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1: My name is LaVita, and I'm calling from Maryland.
0: All right, LaVita, what do you say to this?
1: Well, I say, for me personally, I have invited many people to church. Recently, a lady at the Royal Farms, we were just praising as I was ordering gas, and she said she was looking for a church home. Young lady. I'm much older, you know, so I did invite her to my church. And I told her if she can't make it to the building, we're all on social.

0: media, Facebook, TikTok, Instagram. You know, so she said, oh, I want to go and bring a friend. I said, great. I gave her my number, and I told her, you know what, you can call me if you want to. We could meet up. We could probably have some lunch after service or whatever you want to do. That's a very good way to invite people to church, and no, they don't have to come with me.
1: I love it. I love it. Listen, who first took you to church? Think about that. You know, was it your grandmother, your mom, your father, your boyfriend, your girlfriend, your coworker? Who brought you to your church? I know one thing. My pastor is my friend. And when I found out he wasn't far from me, I was like, oh, that's where I'm going. Shout out to my pastor, Hart Ramsey. Hey, brother, love you. You and my sister, Candace. Happy birthday to you, too. But 1-877-345-7747. I would like to invite any of you to come to Hunger Church Atlanta in Marietta, if you're in the Atlanta area. It's one of the hottest churches, most anointed, spirit-filled, apostolic, got the word churches. Now, I might not be there. I might be online. But come on to it. Come hang out with us. But 1-877-345-7747. If someone invites you to church, do you expect them to be there when you get there? Or if they recommend their church to you, you know, what you going for? What you going for? You going for the service or to go hang out with them? Nah, really. It really is a courtesy for someone to walk with you into the service. And it's just really, it's a good look. It really is a good look. But what do you say to this? 1-877-345-7747. Talk to your girl on the nightly.
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1: My name is Fatima from Smithfield, North Carolina.
0: All right, what do you say?
1: Well, what I say is it's not really your obligation to be there, but one would think if you're the one who invited me that we would share the experience together. So I look at it like a shared experience. If yeah. I'm hyping up my church and I'm saying that, you know, you might like the word there and you might enjoy the ministry, I want to share that with you. So I'm going to make it my business to be there. I'm not going to send you to my church. I'm going to go and share that experience with you.
0: I love it. I love it. Thank you so much for calling.
1: Thank you. Have a good evening.
0: You too. And family, listen. It's beautiful when someone even thinks enough of you to ask you, can you recommend a church for me? That says something about your life right there. So however you choose to do it, just remember, it is a beautiful thing for someone to ask you, where do you go to church? It's actually a compliment in the moment to what you are exemplifying on your life. So just keep on doing it. I got a selfie session coming up in about 15 minutes. I don't want you to miss it, okay? Coming up on The Nightly Spirit.

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0: morning. First, let me say you rock. I love your show. 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
1: The Nightly Spirit.

started with a really funny question. If I invite you to church, do I have to go with you? You know, and technically, maybe not every recommendation creates an obligation, but I think there's something deeper here because sometimes somebody asking about church isn't simply looking for a building. They're looking for a bridge. Maybe they've been hurt. Maybe they've been away for years. Maybe they don't know what they believe yet. Maybe life has humbled them enough to say, I think I need something deeper. And when somebody trusts you enough to say that, don't underestimate that moment. Maybe the most powerful thing you can do isn't hand them an address. Maybe it's, I'll sit with you. You know, John 1 gives us the beautiful invitation, come and see. No pressure, no argument, no performance, just come experience this for yourself. And the Nightly Spirit family, I want you to hear this. Whether you're inviting someone to church, back to faith, or simply into a deeper conversation with God, I want you to remember something. People often encounter spiritual community through relationship before they encounter it through theology. So yes, recommend the church, send the link, share the service time, but every now and then, save them a seat. Because somebody may walk through a door toward God simply because they knew they wouldn't have to walk through it alone. All right? Coming up, find out who's got the off-the-record smash in just a few moments on the Nightly Spirit.

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It's your girl, Darlene. Now, family, listen, I don't know if you all know this or not, just in case you're just finding out. I have a new single. It's called Don't Worry. Go ahead. It's on Spotify. It's everywhere. Check it out. Hit me up on my social media pages. Let me know if you like it, okay? But now I got a remix. I want you to hear it, okay? It's on the Off the Record Smash. It's coming up in just a few minutes, all right? It's your girl, Darlene, on the Nightly Spirit.

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The Nightly Spirit, your girl, Darlene. I'm going to go ahead and play this for my off-the-record smash, because I do think it's a smash. Shout out to my brother, Maeve. This is the Kid Maeve mix of Don't Worry. Check it out. I've never seen

0: That's for the ones that like to dance. EDM dancers, house music. That right there is the EDM house mix from my brother, Maeve, of my new single, Don't Worry. That actually will be coming out very soon, so make sure you're following me on my social media pages so you'll find out where you can get it. But Don't Worry, the single is out right now, so y'all go check it out. Let me know how you like it. All right, I got Sybil Wilkes joining us in about 15 minutes on the Nightly Spirit.
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0: Finally, Spirit, you girl, Darlene, here's Sybil Wilkes.
1: It's Sybil Wilkes with what we need to know. Members of the House of Representatives returning to Washington today from a five-week summer recess, working to avert a looming federal government shutdown. Lawmakers are taking up the Senate-passed stopgap funding measure that would keep federal agencies open through December 11th as midterm elections are quickly approaching. The lower chamber will remain in session for 4 days this week before adjourning until September 14th, when both the House and the Senate will reconvene following their extended Labor Day holiday weekend. In Texas, attorneys representing convicted murderer Carmelo Anthony maintain their legal fight will continue despite a judge denying his motion for a new trial. Mr. Anthony is serving a 35-year sentence for fatally stabbing fellow student Austin Metcalf at a 2025 track meet in suburban Dallas, Texas. Defense lawyers argue newly resurfaced evidence regarding Metcalf's past aggressive and racist behavior strengthens their appeal, though court records also highlighted Anthony's personal history of threats and knife obsession. In consumer safety news, federal health officials are issuing a widespread recall for more than 27,000 packages of white rice due to potential foreign material contamination. The FDA announced Lundberg Family Farms is voluntarily pulling 22-ounce bags of jasmine white rice as a precaution, advising consumers to immediately discard this product. And in the NFL, future Hall of Fame defensive tackle Aaron Donald officially coming out of retirement to rejoin the Los Angeles Rams. Donald agreed to a one-year deal worth $20 million with incentives that could push total compensation to $30 million. To subscribe to my free daily newsletter, please visit SybilWilkes.com. For all the news 24/7, go to news1.com. I'm Sybil Wilkes. Be informed, be empowered.
0: Appreciate you, Sybil. Coming up, I got the Hour of Power 5 minutes away. 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

Spirit. It's your girl, Darlene. Family, make sure you are tuned in tomorrow night. We're going to have a really good topic because everybody is looking for their purpose. They want to make sure that they have purpose. But is everybody supposed to have purpose? That is tomorrow's chat room topic. So I want you to make sure you're tuned in for that. Think about it tonight. Sleep on and come back to the chat room with your answer. All right. Coming up, I got the Finish Vault. I got a word for you in family prayer on the way. It's your girl, Darlene, on the Nightly Spirit.

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0: I wish I had a witness tonight. Can I ask y'all one question? The question is simply this. What did he see?
1: He saw the best.
0: I can't get no help up in here. Because there are some folk in here that people have wrote you off. Said you would never amount to anything. Said that you would never end up being anywhere. But Myron, tell him one more time. What did he see?
1: He saw the best.
0: When mama said you would never be nothing. When

0: what we gonna do right here is go back.
1: All right, family, we're going into the Vintage Vault, and we're going all the way to New York City and getting my brother, Bishop Hezekiah Walker. Here is I Need You to Survive from my Vintage Vault on the Nightly Spirit.

Hebrews 10, 24 and 25 says, and this is from the Amplified Version, and let us consider thoughtfully how we may encourage one another to love and to do good deeds, not forsaking our meeting together as believers for worship and instruction, as is the habit of some, but encouraging one another, and all the more faithfully as you see the day of Christ's return approaching. Now, we live in a culture, family, that celebrates independence. Handle your business. Protect your peace. Stay in your lane. Cut everybody off. And boundaries can absolutely be healthy, but somewhere along the way, we have started confusing isolation with peace. And in this scripture in Hebrews, it says, let us consider how we may spur one another on. That means somebody else's strength is partly connected to our willingness to show up. The scripture is so much bigger than go to church on Sunday. This is actually about community, because God never designed human beings to heal alone or grieve alone or struggle alone or celebrate.

it all by yourself and believe all by yourself. You know, sometimes your faith gets tired, and that's when you need somebody whose faith isn't tired today, right? Sometimes you can't find the words to say in your prayer. That's when somebody else prays the words for you. Sometimes life hits so hard that you temporarily forget who you are. But that's when community says, I remember who you are, and I'm going to remind you who you are. And here's the other side of that. Don't just ask, who's checking on me? Ask, who am I checking on? Who haven't you heard from lately? Who suddenly got quiet? Who is carrying something heavy while still showing up for everybody else? Who needs encouragement? Not advice. Because this scripture in Hebrews says, consider one another. That means pay attention, be intentional, notice people. You know, we're living in a time where we have thousands of followers and still have nobody who knows that we're hurting. And God is calling us back to something deeper than connection. He's calling us to community. So make that call, send that text, invite somebody over for dinner, pray with somebody, show up, because sometimes God answers a person's prayer for strength by sending another person. Coming up, I'm going to pray for us. Coming up in 15 minutes, it's your girl Darlene on The Nightly Zone.

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Father, tonight I'm asking you to deliver us from unhealthy isolation and reconnect us to healthy, life-giving community. 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Teach us to carry one another without controlling one another. Love each other without judgment and show up for one another without needing to be recognized for it. And for anybody who feels alone tonight under the sound of my voice, I am praying that you send them safe people. You send them faithful people, God. You send them praying people and loving people into their lives. Make us the kind of people who help somebody else keep going. In the name of Jesus, we pray. Amen. Amen and amen. And family, that ends another night of the Nightly Spirit. It's your girl, Darlene. Make sure you tune in for tomorrow night's edition of the Nightly Spirit. And until then, I will see you. But stay safe, stay blessed, and stay woke. Good night.

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1: With SRN News, I'm Jason Walker. Absolute fear and chaos in the Grand Canyon. Flash flooding killing at least two people. The search for other victims continues. In the meantime, rescue teams racing to free hundreds of workers trapped in tunnels at hydropower sites buried in mud by the flooding in the Nepal-China border. Combined death total there now 950. More than 4,500 people are missing. President Trump promises his oil deal with Venezuela will substantially lower gas prices for all Americans, but the liberal media says it will take years and huge investments to boost the nation's output there. However, experts in the oil industry say Trump is absolutely correct. Army Secretary Dan Driscoll stepping down after 18 months. Tension between him and Defense Secretary Pete Hegseth have been widely reported. SRN News.
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19: Here's your Tuscaloosa and West Alabama forecast. We'll see the chance of an isolated shower or thunderstorm overnight, otherwise clear. Quite warm and humid, a low in the mid-70s. Lots of sunshine later on Tuesday, 98 the high. Tuesday night, generally clear, a low in the mid-70s. And sunny and hot and humid on Wednesday, a high near 100. Thursday, mostly sunny, low 75, a high of 98. Friday, we'll see a chance for a few scattered thunderstorms across the region. Afternoon high back up in the mid-90s. This is meteorologist Mark Thibodeau from the Weather Channel for Town Square Media, Tuscaloosa.
20: It's 82 degrees in Tuscaloosa.
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1: With SRN News, I'm Jason Walker. Army Secretary Dan Driscoll stepping down after 18 months on the job. Tensions between Driscoll and War Secretary Pete Hegseth had been widely reported. Driscoll, an Iraq War veteran and close friend of Vice President J.D. Vance. Russia has battered Kyiv and nearby cities for a fifth straight day. Strikes hitting a warehouse with jet-powered drones. Also, a supply area and a distribution hub for food was hit, meaning a lot of supermarkets in Kyiv are empty. A weekend attack left 18 civilians dead. National Hurricane Center posting a tropical storm warning for the Gulf of Mexico near the Texas-Louisiana state line. That storm upgraded Monday night from a tropical depression to an early-stage tropical cyclone to Tropical Storm Edward. SRN News.
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2: Here's your Tuscaloosa and West Alabama forecast. We'll see the chance of an isolated shower or thunderstorm overnight, otherwise clear. Quite warm and humid, a low in the mid-70s. Lots of sunshine later on Tuesday, 98 the high. Tuesday night, generally clear, a low in the mid-70s. And sunny and hot and humid on Wednesday, a high near 100. Thursday, mostly sunny, low 75, a high of 98. Friday, we'll see a chance for a few scattered thunderstorms across the region. Afternoon high back up in the mid-90s. This is meteorologist Mark Thibodeau from the Weather Channel for Town Square Media, Tuscaloosa.
17: It's 78 degrees in Tuscaloosa.
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0: Hey, family. 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And if things don't work out, we take another shot, right? 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
2: SRN News, I'm Jason Weicker. The bodies of two people have now been pulled from flash flood areas ripped through the Grand Canyon. At the same time, some good news, 80 people have now been rescued from near the scene. And it could be a wild ride in the coming days. First off, National Hurricane Center posting a tropical storm warning for the Gulf of Mexico coast near the Texas-Louisiana state line. That storm upgraded Monday night from a tropical depression to Tropical Storm Edward. It will make landfall in Texas later Tuesday. In the Pacific Ocean, Tropical Storm Lowell expected to rapidly intensify and reach the Hawaiian Islands later in the week. Also in the Pacific, Hurricane Carina is a Category 4, and while it's not threatening, land could send high surf to parts of California. SRN News.
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7: Here's your Tuscaloosa and West Alabama forecast. We'll see the chance of an isolated shower or thunderstorm overnight, otherwise clear. Quite warm and humid, a low in the mid-70s. Lots of sunshine later on Tuesday, 98 the high. Tuesday night, generally clear, a low in the mid-70s. And sunny and hot and humid on Wednesday, a high near 100. Thursday, mostly sunny, low 75, a high of 98. Friday, we'll see a chance for a few scattered thunderstorms across the region. Afternoon high back up in the mid-90s. This is meteorologist Mark Thibodeau from the Weather Channel for Town Square Media, Tuscaloosa.
8: It's 79 degrees in Tuscaloosa.
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2: With SRN News, I'm Jason Walker. Some good news at the Grand Canyon, as 80 people have now been rescued in the wake of the flash flooding. On the other hand, 2 people there have been killed. Along the Nepal-China border, rescue teams still trying to free some 500 workers trapped in tunnels at hydropower sites. It was buried by mud in the catastrophic flooding in that region. Nearly 1,000 deaths have been reported nearby. The highest-ranking officer in the United States military says there are no plans to send troops to polling places during the November midterms. General Dan Kane, chairman of the Joint Chiefs of Staff, made that statement in a letter to a Michigan lawmaker. Russian forces have battered Kyiv and nearby cities for a 5th consecutive day. SRN News.
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5: 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Reuters Institute says we're now one of the top news brands in the nation. 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
14: Here's your Tuscaloosa and West Alabama forecast. We'll see the chance of an isolated shower or thunderstorm overnight. Otherwise clear. Quite warm and humid.

0: in the mid-70s. Lots of sunshine later on Tuesday, 98 the high. Tuesday night, generally clear, a low in the mid-70s. And sunny and hot and humid on Wednesday, a high near 100. Thursday, mostly sunny, low 75, a high of 98. Friday, we'll see a chance for a few scattered thunderstorms across the region. Afternoon high back up in the mid-90s. This is meteorologist Mark Thibodeau from the Weather Channel for Town Square Media, Tuscaloosa.
1: It's 75 degrees in Tuscaloosa.
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Can y'all hear me say?

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1: With SRN News, I'm Jason Walker. The highest-ranking officer in the United States military says there are no plans to send troops to polling places during the November midterms. General Dan Kane, the chairman of the Joint Chiefs of Staff, made that statement in a letter to a Michigan lawmaker. Russian teams have battered Kyiv and nearby cities for a fifth consecutive day. Strikes hitting warehouse facilities. Ukraine reels from the attacks with jet-powered drones. A massive weekend attack killed at least 18 civilians. France and Sweden have signed a deal for the French to supply the Nordic country with four modern frigates. This strengthens the defense of NATO's newest member in the Baltic Sea region, where Russia uses a number of key shipping lanes. And this is SRN News.
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4: Here's your Tuscaloosa and West Alabama forecast. We'll see the chance of an isolated shower or thunderstorm overnight, otherwise clear. Quite warm and humid, a low in the mid-70s. Lots of sunshine later on Tuesday, 98 the high. Tuesday night, generally clear, a low in the mid-70s. And sunny and hot and humid on Wednesday, a high near 100. Thursday, mostly sunny, low 75, a high of 98. Friday, we'll see a chance for a few scattered thunderstorms across the region. Afternoon high back up in the mid-90s. This is meteorologist Mark Thibodeau from the Weather Channel for Town Square Media, Tuscaloosa.
5: It's 75 degrees in Tuscaloosa.
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1: Thank you, God, for giving us our identity in you. 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

0: family. You know, life is like a camera. 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And if things don't work out, we take another shot, right? 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
2: Summer in news, I'm Jason Walker. Treasury Secretary Scott Bessent says he plans to turn up the pressure on Iran by sanctioning another bank, part of what he calls Operation Economic Outcast. He says the administration is prepared to exact, quote, financial violence if we have to. Federal Trade Commission, along with 22 states, filing suit against Amazon. Now, it claims some 1.2 million customers were misled on prices for online auction for ads. FTC says millions were misled into paying higher prices, but Amazon says those allegations just aren't true. On Wall Street, S&P was off 25 points, very heavy trading. Dow Jones dropped 374. NASDAQ was off 31 points. SRN News.
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6: Here's your Tuscaloosa and West Alabama forecast. We'll see the chance of an isolated shower or thunderstorm overnight, otherwise clear. Quite warm and humid, a low in the mid-70s. Lots of sunshine later on Tuesday, 98 the high. Tuesday night, generally clear, a low in the mid-70s. And sunny and hot and humid on Wednesday, a high near 100. Thursday, mostly sunny, low 75, a high of 98. Friday, we'll see a chance for a few scattered thunderstorms across the region. Afternoon high back up in the mid-90s. This is meteorologist Mark Thibodeau from the Weather Channel for Town Square Media, Tuscaloosa.
7: It's 76 degrees in Tuscaloosa.
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2: SRN News, I'm Jason Walker. Joint Chiefs Chairman General Dan Kane says there are no plans to send troops to polling places during November's midterms. He made that statement in a letter to Michigan Democratic Senator Alyssa Slotkin, who had recently asked Kane and Defense Secretary Pete Hegseth to confirm they will not send troops to the polls. Supreme Court has given President Trump a victory regarding the ballroom at the White House. This despite Chief

0: Justice John Roberts joining the court's three liberal justices in dissent and declaring the construction illegal. Latest numbers from the Grand Canyon, 80 people have been rescued in the wake of the floods, two have died, and in Nepal, 1,000 deaths have now been reported. Rescue efforts do continue. SRN News.
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5: Here's your Tuscaloosa and West Alabama forecast. We'll see the chance of an isolated shower or thunderstorm overnight, otherwise clear. Quite warm and humid, a low in the mid-70s. Lots of sunshine later on Tuesday, 98 the high. Tuesday night, generally clear, a low in the mid-70s. And sunny and hot and humid on Wednesday, a high near 100. Thursday, mostly sunny, low 75, a high of 98. Friday, we'll see a chance for a few scattered thunderstorms across the region. Afternoon high back up in the mid-90s. This is meteorologist Mark Thibodeau from the Weather Channel for Town Square Media, Tuscaloosa.
6: It's 75 degrees in Tuscaloosa.
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0: If there's a life, you ought to reach over and tell somebody, my life has changed since I met Jesus. 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
1: Our Father and our God, the giver of all good and perfect gifts, once again you have spared a few of your children to see the breaking of another day, a day that we have never seen before. You have been kind enough, our Father God,

to send down an angel to stand by our bedsides throughout the night. Kept watch on this old heartbeat of ours and kept our blood running warm in our veins. Then touched us this morning with your finger of love and started us out on another day's journey. My Lord, as we come today, we cannot brag about our goodness. We cannot brag about how righteous we have lived. Yet we cannot complain, my Father God, for thou hast been so good to us. Lord, as we come today, we pray that thou wouldest just lend the listening ear to the prayers of thy servants this morning. Lord, we pray today that you would accept our humble gratitude. Search our deceitful hearts, for we know that somewhere along the way we have engaged in conversations that are not worthy of your children. Somewhere along the way we've gone wrong, we've done wrong, we've gotten out of the pathway of duty. Lord God, my Master, thou hast said in thy word that if we pray and call upon your holy and righteous name and confess our sin, that you would be just to forgive us. Blot them out today, my Lord. Cast them in yonder sea of forgetfulness, where they'll sink there somehow and dissolve and be washed on out into the seas of infinity, never to rise and trouble your children in this world, nor condemn us at yonder judgment bar. My God, we come this morning, we pray that thou wouldest bless the sick and afflicted everywhere. Walk down the aisles of hospitals and down the hallways of institutions of suffering throughout the land. We pray, my God, that you will somehow lay your hand upon those whose fevers are running high, those who cannot turn over this morning for aching muscles, those, my Father God, whose blood have gone too high and whose hearts are out of rhythm. Lord God, somehow in some way we pray that thou wouldest visit those who are afflicted today. Stand by the bedside of the old folk in rest homes throughout the land today. Let them know that old Christians never die, that they just sleep away in thee. Bless those who are in orphan homes throughout the land. Bless the man on his job this morning who cannot see his way out of his economic condition. Bless the young woman today who rises with a dark cloud of despair hanging over her life. Let her know, my Father God, that all things are possible if she will only be.

this song was in church, like a testimony service, at a happy time. But we actually sang this song at her mother's funeral. My grandmother, Big Mama, she's in heaven. But the only way we could go through that grief was to think about the morning when we rise. This is my oldest sister. That's one of the first songs I heard her sing. They call it a congregational song. And this happened in testimony service. Usually somebody would testify, and then they'd start singing this song. She was about 10 years old, maybe, when she sang it. She's somewhere around 67 now. No, I'm kidding.

0: Jesus. Said, can I feel Jesus? Original Holy Rollers now. This would go on. This went on for 3 days at Azusa Street. They never stopped shouting. Blacks and whites and reds and yellows and brown. Don't care who came in there, they felt something. Come on, give the Lord a wave off it. Turn to somebody and say, I know I've been changed. Say, the Lord has made a big difference in my life. Say, I'm a changed person. Scripture says, if any man be in Christ Jesus, he is a new creation. How many of you used to dance in the world before you got saved? Somebody said to me one time, I don't want to be a Christian because I've got to stop dancing. We just said, we haven't stopped dancing. We just what? Change partners. Ha! I got a new partner and I'm changed.
1: And a pleasant good morning to you, Mr. and Mrs. Tuscaloosa, and the children, too. And welcome on board your Tuesday morning's edition of Information and Inspiration, September 1, 2026. I want you to call a friend, call a neighbor, and tell them that Brother Jay is on the air everywhere on this terrific Tuesday morning, a day that we've never seen before. And when this day ends, we will not, we shall not visit this day again. This is the day that the Lord has made. Let us rejoice and be glad in it. Want to say a pleasant good morning and send out the blessings to all of our many Christian friends and the saints across America. But it's time for you to get those planks on the floor. It's Tuesday morning. Yeah, that's a signal for you to be getting those planks on the floor and looking alive. Good morning, everybody.
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0: Yeah, that's Yolanda Adams there with us in the service this morning, children. My. She talks about blessings. Our Bible scripture for this first day of September 2026 comes from 2 Chronicles chapter 26, verses 16 through 21. That's 2 Chronicles chapter 26, verses 16 through 21. Jot that down somewhere now because it may come in handy a little later in the service. I want to say a pleasant good morning to my sidekick out there, Brother Early Harlan, and to Brother MC. And you know what he's doing this morning. He's counting those stars. Yes, he is. Good morning, radio family.
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1: Tuesday, family. You know, life is like a camera. You focus on what's important, then you capture the good times, and then we develop from the negatives. And if things don't work out, we take another shot, right? I want you to join us tonight for music, laughter, and encouragement on The Nightly Spirit.
0: It's your girl, darling, darling, darling, darling, Dolly McCoy, The Nightly Spirit.
2: With SRN News, I'm Jason Walker. Death count in the Grand Canyon flood is 2, although one person is missing and feared dead. 80 people have been rescued in the last 24 hours. In Nepal and China, more than 1,000 deaths now in that flooding. Some 4,000 people are missing there. National Hurricane Center posting a tropical storm warning for the Gulf of Mexico near the Texas-Louisiana state line. Tropical Storm Edward likely to make landfall in Texas later in the day. Russia launching a huge aerial assault in and around Ukraine's capital, killing 11 people overnight. That attack also wounded more than a dozen others, including 3 children. Wall Street, S&P fell 25 points Monday. The Dow dropped 374, NASDAQ off 31. This is SRN News.
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1: Here's your Tuscaloosa and West Alabama forecast. We'll see the chance of an isolated shower or thunderstorm overnight, otherwise clear. Quite warm and humid, a low in the mid-70s. Lots of sunshine later on Tuesday, 98 the high. Tuesday night, generally clear, a low in the mid-70s. And sunny and hot and humid on Wednesday, a high near 100. Thursday, mostly sunny, low 75, a high of 98. Friday, we'll see a chance for a few scattered thunderstorms across the region. Afternoon high back up in the mid-90s. This is meteorologist Mark Thibodeau from the Weather Channel for Town Square Media, Tuscaloosa.
2: It's 74 degrees in Tuscaloosa.
3: Thank you very much there, James Spann, the weatherman, and he's a real good one. Yes, he is. And I want to remind you to check on the elderly today and make sure that they are hydrated and properly ventilated. And I'll just love you for it. Our Bible scripture for today comes from 2 Chronicles chapter 26, verses 6.

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0: Yeah, that's Anthony Brown there in Group Therapy and Always Be Good. Want to say a happy birthday to Minister Edward Binion. He's 53 on today. Happy birthday to you. Happy birthday to you. Happy birthday. Happy birthday. Happy birthday to you. Happy birthday, Minister Edward Binion, 53 on this first day of September 2026. And certainly hope that you live to be 1,000. 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

to take us into the 6 o'clock hour. Naoki, and he's here. Join us on the other side of six for hour number two of Early Morning Gospel with the old man, Brother Jay, on this first day of September.

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0: 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And it's Bible trivia time. And as I told you on yesterday, the Bible trivia questions for this entire week and maybe the rest of the time are going to be rather difficult, more difficult than normal. And we've been hanging around the easy peasy questions long enough. And our trivia question this morning, which judge of Israel had 30 sons who rode on 30 ass colts and controlled 30 cities? Which judge of Israel had 30 sons who rode on 30 ass colts and controlled 30 cities? That's our Bible trivia question for the morning. And if you know the answer, give me a call at area code 205-752-4800. And I'm standing by waiting for your calls. Good morning, radio family.
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0: Yeah, that's Javon there, and my, talking about blessings. Well, our trivia question this morning, radio family, you all are just really poking holes in it this morning. Which judge of Israel had 30 sons who rode on 30 ass colts and controlled 30 cities? And I thought I'd make it a little hard for you on this morning, but it seems like I failed again. Well, Brother Danny, Sister Elizabeth, and the baby was the first one to chime in this morning, followed by my sidekick out there, Brother Earl E. Harlan. Also, Daddy Lady Lois Coleman, she's sharp enough this morning. Brother William Winters, also the Heitz twins, Glenda and Pat Heitz, both knew the answer, along with Sister Sabia Steele from way down yonder in the thicket this morning. Also, Sister Brenda Davis, Brother Wiley Dunson, Sister Johnny Roberson this morning, she chimed in. And my big sister, of course, she always knows, Sister Netra Thomas, also Sister Denise McElwee, and another one of my great friends who counts the stars every morning, Brother MC, and also that mystery lady with the microwave telephone. And if you know something, you better hurry up and get your name on the list. Which judge of Israel had 30 sons who rode on 30 ass colts and controlled 30 cities? And I'm standing by still waiting for your calls as we check on the traffic. Listen.
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2: news of traffic now from the Townsend Nissan Traffic Center. A very good morning to you on your terrific Tuesday. Well, we're getting off to a bit of an unfortunate start here in Cottondale. Do watch out for a collision on University Boulevard. Westbound lanes right there at the Skyland intersection. Now, that's got traffic just a bit slow as you maneuver around it. No heavy delays, but just a tap on the brakes is all you have to worry about for now. With your Tuscaloosa traffic now, Tammy Thomas.
0: Thank you very much there, Tammy, keeping us abreast of the traffic on this first day of September 2026. And you drivers out there this morning, I want you to be careful and watch out for my school-age gomers now, because they are headed toward the bus stops and they're walking. 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
5: Here's your Tuscaloosa and West Alabama forecast. Strong ridge of high pressure building over the southeast will drive the heat here as we move on through the next 5 days. Temperatures in the upper 90s today, tomorrow, Thursday, and Friday. Sunshine's expected each day, maybe a pop-up shower or storm. Heat index values around 105, and it looks like the trend's going to continue right on into the holiday weekend. Richard Wedding at the Weather Channel for Town Square Media, Tuscaloosa.
6: It's 74 degrees in Tuscaloosa.
0: Thank you very much there, James Spann, the weatherman. And I want you to watch out for the elderly today. Make sure that they're hydrated and ventilated. 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
8: SRN News, I'm Rich Thomason in Washington. Tropical storm Edward bearing down on parts of coastal Texas and Louisiana. Landfall expected today in the Houston area. Catastrophic flooding has claimed more than 1,000 lives in Nepal and Tibet. Search and rescue crews continue their work on both sides of the border. Looks like President Trump will be able to finish one of his pet projects after all. The Supreme Court giving a green light to ongoing construction of the White House ballroom and security complex. The attacker is dead, so is one of her victims. New York City police say a knife-wielding woman went on a stabbing spree yesterday afternoon in Times Square. The NYPD says she stabbed two people before she was fatally shot by police. They say she had two knives and used them in an apparently random, unprovoked attack. The Dow futures down 311 points. More details at srnnews.com.
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0: It's 6:30 in the city, and it's praying time and not playing time with Elder Barbara J. Hicks of a Midnight Cry radio broadcast ministry. And in the absence of Elder Hicks this morning, Brother J. will pray for the children. Let us pray. Father God, we thank you for the gift of all of our children, and we pray that they will always be healthy and able to prosper. Thank you, Father God, for knowing every detail of their lives. Please keep them safe from every danger and bless them with a life full of your favor and goodness. Amen, amen, and thank God for Jesus. And that prayer went out especially to all of our children all over this land and country. And say, if you desire to pray for our children each morning at 6:30 a.m., text Elder Barbara J. Hicks at area code 205-799-2164, and she'll place you on the list. The preceding broadcast came to you as an exclusive feature of Town Square Media, 790 WTSK, The Truth and Praise, 93.3 FM. 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
1: We're going to go down home now. How many of y'all from down home? How many of y'all ready to have some foot service?

0: Yeah, that's Sister Dorothy Norwood there, singing it as only she can. It is praying time and not playing time. Recess is over. We need to be praying like we've never prayed before, not only for the children, but for everybody. Well, our Bible trivia question this morning, I tried to make it hard, but you all worked right through it. Which judge of Israel had 30 sons who rode on 30 ass colts and controlled 30 cities? They rode on 30 colts and controlled 30 cities. And if you know something like Sister Brenda Sanders does, give me a call at area code 205-752-4800. And I'm still standing by, waiting for your calls. Let's continue with more great gospel, if you don't mind.
1: Let me take you back to what God.

0: Yeah, that's Tamela Mann there. And she goes on back. And my. It's 6:41 in the city. Want to thank my Ting Tong Bell lady, Sister Lily McGee, for chiming in on the trivia question. Also, Sister Patricia Finch from over there, Columbus, Georgia. She's a staunch listener to this broadcast. And also, Brother Fred Cameron. He's on his way to work this morning. And also, another one of my walking biblical encyclopedias, Sister Mary Jean Jackson. She's on it on this first day of September 2026. Listen.
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Want to say a happy birthday to Sister Shirley Wells on this morning. She's celebrating another birthday, and thank God for Jesus, and certainly hope that you live to be 1,000, sweetheart.

0: Jury has reached a verdict. Former gang leader Dwayne Keith D. Davis has been found guilty of first-degree murder for orchestrating the 1996 drive-by shooting, marking a historic end to one of music's biggest unsolved cases. Tuscaloosa's buzzing as Alabama locks in for a season opener against East Carolina this Saturday. Head coach Kalen DeBoer has already picked a quarterback but says the team is taking a new approach and won't select team captains until further into the fall. For the time.
1: This report.
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3: Tuscaloosa traffic now from the Townsend Nissan Traffic Center. Just a bit on the slower side here on Old Birmingham Highway, westbound lane onto University. Now, this looks like it's just your some rush to work delays starting to take formation. Now, Learn Lane Wallace in 359 moving very nicely in between McFarland and 2059. And speaking of 2059, all is wide open from University to Joe Malisham. With your Tuscaloosa traffic now, Tammy Thomas.
4: Thank you very much. There, Tammy, keeping us abreast of the traffic on this first day of September 2026. And the cheeses are rolling all over the city and the county this morning. And you drivers out there, I want you to watch out for my school-age gomers now, because they are standing on the bus stops and some are walking. 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
7: Here's your Tuscaloosa and West Alabama forecast. Strong ridge of high pressure building over the southeast will drive the heat here as we move on through the next 5 days. Temperatures in the upper 90s today, tomorrow, Thursday, and Friday. Sunshine's expected each day, maybe a pop-up shower or storm. Heat index values around 105. And it looks like the trend's going to continue right on into the holiday weekend. Richard DeWedding at the Weather Channel for Town Square Media, Tuscaloosa.
8: It's 74 degrees in Tuscaloosa.
4: Thank you very much there, James Spann, the weatherman. And I want you to watch out for the elderly today while you're watching out. 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
7: I was standing on the street the other day, an old lady walked up to me and said,
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0: Yeah, those are the Swan Silver Tone Singers from days gone by, and he's sweet, I know. Want to send the entire service this morning out to all of our sick, shut-in, bereaved, and those asking for prayer on this first day of September 2026. And our trivia question this morning, which judge of Israel had 30 sons who rode on 30 colts and controlled 30 cities? If you know something like Sister Hattie Presley, give me a call, area code 205-752-4800 is the number. And I want to remind you, while I have your attention, to come on over to the Greater Macedonia Baptist Church. Every Sunday morning at 10 o'clock a.m., they have Sunday school. And, of course, at 11 o'clock a.m. is worship service. And on Wednesday nights, they have a dynamic Bible study at 6 o'clock p.m. The GMBC is located at 1629 Martin Luther King Jr. Boulevard here in the city. Pastor Kerry L. Collins is the shepherd. It's 7 o'clock in the city. Good morning, radio family.
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2: With SRN News, I'm Rich Thomason in Washington. The NYPD describes it as a random, unprovoked attack. A woman armed with two knives stabbed two people in New York's Times Square yesterday afternoon. One of the victims died. The woman was fatally shot by police. We're getting some of the details of the big oil deal the Trump administration hammered out with Venezuela. President Trump suggesting it's a win for both sides, saying there's a lot of money to be made. The president's White House ballroom and security project gets green light from the Supreme Court. Work can continue. That means that President Trump will likely be able to see the project through to completion. After serving 18 months, Army Secretary Dan Driscoll has resigned. No reason for his departure has been given. The death toll in the Grand Canyon flooding is 2. One person still missing. On Wall Street, the Dow futures down 293 points. More details, srnnews.com.
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and welcome back in to hour number three of Early Morning Gospel with Brother Jay on September 1, 2026. A great day to be alive, wouldn't you say?

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3: 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Good morning, Tuscaloosa and West Alabama. These are the funeral announcements coming this morning from the Wills Funeral Service, located at 701 Martin Luther King Jr. Boulevard, Northport, Alabama. 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Being called from labor to reward, with profound sympathy, the staff and management of Will's Funeral Service sadly inform you of the passing of Mr. David Turner. Private services for Mr. David Turner will be held on today. Will's Funeral Service in charge of all arrangements. Being called from labor to reward with profound sympathy, the staff and management of Will's Funeral Service sadly inform you of the passing of Mr. Rufus Clay Jr. Funeral service is for Mr. Rufus Clay Jr. will be held on Friday, September the 4th at 11 a.m. from the Bailey Tabernacle CME Church, Tuscaloosa, Alabama. Pastor Anderson T. Graves II will officiate. Intermat will follow in the beautiful West Island Memorial Gardens of Tuscaloosa with Will's Funeral Service in charge of all arrangements. And the remains of Mr. Rufus Clay Jr. will become viewable to the public beginning on Thursday from 12 noon until 5 p.m. in the main parlor of Will's Funeral Service, Northport, Alabama. Also, the remains of Mr. Rufus Clay Jr. will lie in state in the sanctuary of the Bailey Tabernacle, CME Church, Tuscaloosa, Alabama, from 10 a.m. until time of service. Again, with Will's Funeral Service in charge of all arrangements. Being called from labor to reward with profound sympathy, the staff and management of Will's Funeral Service sadly informed you of the passing of Mother Jessie Mae Long, age 104. Funeral services for Mother Jessie Mae Long will be held on Saturday, September the 5th at 11 a.m. from the Via Baptist Church, Tuscaloosa, Alabama. Pastor David E. Gay Jr. will officiate. Intermat will follow in the beautiful West Highland Memorial Gardens of Tuscaloosa with Will's Funeral Service in charge of all arrangements. And the remains of Mother Jessie Mae Long will become viewable to the public beginning on Friday from 12 noon until 5 p.m. in the main parlor of Will's Funeral Service, Northport, Alabama. Also, the remains of Mother Jessie Mae Long will lie in state in the sanctuary of the Beulah Baptist Church, Tuscaloosa, Alabama, from 10 a.m. until time of service. Again, with Will's Funeral Service in charge of all arrangements. And we'll be back with more funeral announcements.
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3: 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Being called from labor to reward with profound sympathy, the staff and management of Will's Funeral Service sadly inform you of the passing of Mr. Michael Hinton. Complete funeral arrangements for Mr. Michael Hinton will be announced later by Will's Funeral Service of Northport, Alabama. Being called from labor to reward with profound sympathy, the staff and management of Will's Funeral Service sadly inform you of the passing of Miss Garyana Coleman. Complete funeral arrangements for Miss Garyana Coleman will be announced later by Will's Funeral Service of Northport, Alabama. And as always, to the bereaved Coleman, to the bereaved Hinton, to the bereaved Turner, to the bereaved Long, to the bereaved Clay, and to all bereaved families, coming from the staff and management of Will's Funeral Service, I am Joe C. Wills, extending our heartfelt sympathy. Thank you very much, Brother Jay.

0: Friends, sooner or later, you're going to be faced with the responsibility of having to make final funeral arrangements for that loved one. 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And that's my personal commitment to you. 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
1: 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I want to say a pleasant good morning and send out the blessings to all of our many Christian friends and saints across America. And thank you so much for being there on this first day of September 2026, a great day to be alive. And our Bible trivia question this morning was a big success. I tell you, you all surprised me that you got this one. I tried to make it hard for you. And we'll have another hard one on tomorrow morning. Which judge of Israel had 30 sons who rode on 30 colts and controlled 30 cities? And of course, over there in the book of Judges, chapter 10, verses 3 and 4, we learn that it was Jair. He was the king or the judge of Israel at the time and had 30 sons who rode on 30 colts and controlled 30 cities. I want to thank all of you who chimed in this morning, and we had a boatload on the hard questions on this morning. Join us again tomorrow morning, same time, same station, a little after 6 o'clock a.m. for another exciting Bible trivia question. Let's check on the traffic and see how you're doing this morning.
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4: Driving. Tuscaloosa traffic now from the Townsend Nissan Traffic Center. No major heavies around town right now. We're actually moving at posted speed for your morning commute. Getting ready to fill in on a couple of spots right now. If you're moving about McFarland onto Lurline Wallace, you will find yourself tapping on those brakes a bit at that intersection. Just rush to work delays is all. And 2059 remains wide open and lovely in between University and Joe Malisham with your Tuscaloosa traffic now. Tammy Thomas.
1: Thank you very much there, Tammy, for keeping us abreast of the traffic at 7:29 a.m. And you drivers out there, you all know what I want you to do, and that is slow down and watch out for my school-age gomers, and they are walking. 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
7: Here's your Tuscaloosa and West Alabama forecast. Strong ridge of high pressure building over the southeast will drive the heat here as we move on through the next 5 days. Temperatures in the upper 90s today, tomorrow, Thursday, and Friday. Sunshine's expected each day, maybe a pop-up shower or storm. Heat index values around 105. And it looks like the trend's going to continue right on into the holiday weekend. Richard DeWetting at the Weather Channel for Town Square Media, Tuscaloosa.
8: It's 74 degrees in Tuscaloosa.
1: At 7:30 a.m., 74 degrees on the outside. I want you to watch out for my elderly out there. make sure they are hydrated and ventilated. 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
2: With SRN News, I'm Rich Thomason in Washington. The NYPD describes it as a random, unprovoked attack. A woman armed with two knives stabbed two people in New York's Times Square yesterday afternoon. One of the victims died. The woman was fatally shot by police. We're getting some of the details of the big oil deal the Trump administration hammered out with Venezuela. President Trump suggesting it's a win for both sides, saying there's a lot of money to be made. The president's White House ballroom and security project.

0: gets green light from the Supreme Court. Work can continue. That means that President Trump will likely be able to see the project through to completion. After serving 18 months, Army Secretary Dan Driscoll has resigned. No reason for his departure has been given. The death toll in the Grand Canyon flooding is 2, one person still missing. On Wall Street, the Dow futures down 293 points. More details, srnnews.com.
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0: hydrate early, wear breathable clothing, seek out shade around Bryant-Denny Stadium, and take breaks if you feel overheated. Regular unleaded gas prices have hit a record August high nationally, with the average hovering around $3.55 per gallon, with the premium average sitting around $4.96. Meanwhile, Alabama drivers are catching a small break at the pump, with statewide regular averages tracking lower at about $3.15 per gallon, and premium coming in around $4.56 a gallon. Now, if you didn't get a game day ticket, don't worry about it. Catch it live on ABC or on Tide 100.9 FM. Alabama taking on East Carolina this Saturday at 11 a.m. Central Time. From the Town Square Media News Center, I'm Sheila Smoot, keeping you up to date.
1: Tuscaloosa traffic now from the Townsend Nissan Traffic Center. Pretty much moving at normal speed here for your roadways. Traveling on 43 southbound onto McFarland. You got those primetime delays really starting to beef up. And on Skyland Boulevard, on and off your brakes, the usual happenings from McFarland to 69. Rolling around Lurleen Wallace, we are pretty much all good to go in both directions from 15th to McFarland. With your Tuscaloosa traffic now, Tammy Thomas.
2: Thank you very much there, Tammy. And thank you, drivers, for doing a wonderful job this morning. Morning during drive time, watching out for my young'uns out there, and I want you to do the same thing this afternoon when school dismisses. 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
6: Here's your Tuscaloosa and West Alabama forecast. Strong ridge of high pressure building over the southeast will drive the heat here as we move on through the next 5 days. Temperatures in the upper 90s today, tomorrow, Thursday, and Friday. Sunshine's expected each day, maybe a pop-up shower or storm. Heat index values around 105. And it looks like the trend's going to continue right on into the holiday weekend. Richard DeWedding at the Weather Channel for Town Square Media, Tuscaloosa.
7: It's 74 degrees in Tuscaloosa.
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1: Tuscaloosa traffic now from the Townsend Nissan Traffic Center. Well, things are heavy on the roadways. Right now, we're looking at 69 on the southbound lanes to Union Chapel Road. Do watch out for heavy traffic there. The backup is going to take you past Charlie Shirley Road. And hitting those brake lights pretty frequently or heavily on 43 southbound at McFarland. That's to stop light rush to work delays, which take you back past Flatwoods Road. And as you make your moves on 15th Street, a little patchy but steady between McFarland and Lurleen Wallace. With your Tuscaloosa traffic now.
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2: Here's your Tuscaloosa and West Alabama forecast. Strong ridge of high pressure building over the southeast will drive the heat here as we move on through the next 5 days. Temperatures in the upper 90s today, tomorrow, Thursday, and Friday. Sunshine's expected each day, maybe a pop-up shower or storm. Heat index values around 105, and it looks like the trend's going to continue right on into the holiday weekend. Richard Wedding at the Weather Channel for Town Square Media, Tuscaloosa.
3: It's 77 degrees in Tuscaloosa.
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6: With SRN News, I'm Rich Thomason in Washington. Along the Gulf Coast in parts of Texas and Louisiana, they're bracing for the arrival of Tropical Storm Edward. The storm packing flooding rains expected to roar ashore in the Houston area today. The death toll in the Grand Canyon flood stands at 2, with one person still missing. Rescue teams and their search dogs are combing through piles of mud, rock, and debris in Nepal and neighboring Tibet. Thousands of people are missing in the wake of catastrophic flooding that's claimed more than 1,000 lives. President Trump says that newly announced U.S.-Venezuela oil deal is a win-win, win for both countries. And the president has gotten some good news from the Supreme Court, the High Court allowing construction of his White House ballroom and underground security complex to continue. On Wall Street, Dow futures down 339. More details, srnnews.com.
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0: 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Come on. Sing this with me. 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
1: From the Town Square Media News Center, I'm Sheila Smoot. Record heat is a factor this week, especially for this week's home opener football game. Here are a few tips to stay cool during game time. Hydrate early, wear breathable clothing, seek out shade around Bryant-Denny Stadium, and take breaks if you feel overheated. Regular unleaded gas prices have hit a record August high nationally, with the average hovering around $3.55 per gallon, with the premium average sitting around $4.96. Meanwhile, Alabama drivers are catching a small break at the pump, with statewide regular averages tracking lower at about $3.15 per gallon, and premium coming in around $4.56 a gallon. Now, if you didn't get a game day ticket, don't worry about it. Catch it live on ABC or on Tide 100.9 FM. Alabama taking on East Carolina this Saturday at 11 a.m. Central Time. From the Town Square Media News Center, I'm Sheila Smoot, keeping you up to date.
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3: Tuscaloosa traffic now from the Townsend Nissan Traffic Center. Well, things are heavy on the roadways. Right now, we're looking at 69 on the southbound lanes to Union Chapel Road. Do watch out for heavy traffic there. The backup is going to take you past Charlie Shirley Road. And hitting those brake lights pretty frequently or heavily on 43 southbound at McFarland. That's to stop like rush to work delays, which take you back past Flatwoods Road. And as you make your moves on 15th Street, a little patchy but steady between McFarland and Lurleen Wallace. With your Tuscaloosa traffic now, Tammy Thomas.
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5: Here's your Tuscaloosa and West Alabama forecast. Strong ridge of high pressure building over the southeast will drive the heat here as we move on through the next 5 days. Temperatures in the upper 90s today, tomorrow, Thursday, and Friday. Sunshine's expected each day, maybe a pop-up shower or storm. Heat index values around 105. And it looks like the trend's going to continue right on into the holiday weekend. Richard DeWetting at the Weather Channel for Town Square Media Tuscaloosa.
6: It's 81 degrees in Tuscaloosa.
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0: family. You know, life is like a camera. You focus on what's important, then you capture the good times. And then we develop from the negatives. And if things don't work out, we take another shot, right? I want you to join us tonight for music, laughter, and encouragement on The Nightly Spirit.
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2: SRN News, I'm Rich Thomason in Washington. Tropical Storm Edward is bearing down on parts of coastal Texas and Louisiana. Landfall today in the Houston area, forecast to bring torrential rains and the possibility of severe flooding. Catastrophic flooding has claimed more than 1,000 lives in Nepal. Search and rescue crews continue their work both in Nepal and across the border in China-controlled Tibet. Looks like President Trump will be able to finish one of his pet projects after all. The Supreme Court giving the green light to continued construction of the White House ballroom and security complex. The attacker is dead, so is one of her victims. New York City police say a knife-wielding woman went on a stabbing spree yesterday in Times Square. The NYPD says she stabbed two people before she was fatally shot by police. On Wall Street, stocks starting off the morning and the new month in the red. This is SRN News.
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15: Here's your Tuscaloosa and West Alabama forecast. Strong ridge of high pressure building over the southeast will drive the heat here as we move on through the next 5 days. Temperatures in the upper

0: 90s today, tomorrow, Thursday, and Friday. Sunshine's expected each day, maybe a pop-up shower or storm. Heat index values around 105, and it looks like the trend's going to continue right on into the holiday weekend. Richard Wedding at the Weather Channel for Town Square Media Tuscaloosa.
1: It's 86 degrees in Tuscaloosa.
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Great morning, great morning, great morning. You know what time it is. That's right. It's time for your favorite talk show with your favorite talk show host, The Culture Corp, right here with L. Spencer Smith, Praise 93.3 FM 790 WTSK. And this is the place where Tuscaloosa meets the world. And of course, for the next 2 hours, you know what we do from 10 a.m. to 12 p.m. We're going to be talking a little bit about everything from society to sports, education to economics, from religion to relationships. And as always, y'all, I promise, as always, it's going to be a safe space to have empowering, provocative, and yes, even sometimes controversial conversations. But guess what? Because we're family, we can learn together right here on The Culture Call. Y'all know what time it is. Hey, it's the favorite time of the show, the shout-out time, shout-out number one to all of our first-time listeners. Man, where y'all been? I am so glad and grateful that you are here with us on this morning and how you got tuned in or turned on to The Culture Call. I don't know who told you, but if they did tell you, you owe them at least a breakfast, lunch, or dinner on you. That's right, because they have done you a favor by turning you on to this amazing talk show, and it's going to be a blessing for our community. But hey, guess what? We would not be what we are without you. So glad that you finally made it. Hey, sit back, relax, grab your seat, buckle up. We're about to take off. Shout out number two to all of our faithful, consistent, dedicated listeners. Man, where would we be without you? I tell you every day that you have made the difference in this talk show. Your response and all of the things that we've got, we talk about your conversation, everything you tuning in every day, or when you can, hey, I tell you, you keep us on top, and I am so very, very blessed that you are spending time with us every day. Hey, we would not be what we are without you. I don't want you to ever forget that. Absolutely. You know what to do. Find your seat, buckle up. We're about to take off. Absolutely. And last but not least, to the inimitable, our gray-headed sage, our wise man, Brother Jay. Absolutely. Y'all give him some claps and shouts and bells and whistles. Hey, he leads us early in the morning from 5 a.m. all

the way to this hour and passes me that hot baton and says, son, run on to see what the end's going to be. And that's exactly what I do. Hey, he leads us and makes sure that we come up to the standard of excellence in all of our programming here at Praise 93.3 FM and 790 WTSK. And this station literally would not be what it is without Brother Jay. So we salute Brother Jay. Long life to him. Absolutely. I know that you agree. Hey, do me a favor. 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That's right. 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as this weather has been, and now it's sports season, that's right, so much going on that app if you plug it in, and don't forget the best in amazing inspirational gospel music, so you don't want to miss that, so no matter where you are, you could be in Miami, Florida. You could be in Charlotte, North Carolina, Monk's Corner, South Carolina, or right here in the beautiful city of Tuscaloosa, Alabama. 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If you're an artist getting ready to have a concert or a preacher getting ready to run a revival, you know how we do it here. I want to let everybody know because we got to make sure that that place is packed so that you will know that what you're doing in our community really does matter and make a difference. Why? That's because we do it better when we do it together. Absolutely. Hey, join us on Meta Facebook. All you got to do is type in The Culture Call. That's right. All you got to do is type in The Culture Call, and there you're going to see my face. All you got to do is press that thumbs up button, and now you are part of our online family. You can also send me your flyers or your announcements via that page. If you can't email it via that page, that's very, very, very important. Just paste it there, and I'll read it. I check it. So, yeah, it's me. So go ahead and do all of that. I just want to make sure that I hear from you. Hey, do me a favor. Sit back and relax. Grab you some coffee. You know how we do it. Maxwell House or Starbucks, Seven Brews or Dunkin' Donuts. Coffee drinkers, you can get in here too. That's right. Hey, guess what? Maybe coffee is not your thing. Always, you can get you some herbal tea, chamomile if you're trying to calm down, green tea. If you need a little caffeine kick to help you make it to the lunchtime hour. Hey, and don't forget about hibiscus because it's a great, great tea for everything that ails you. But maybe coffee and tea are not your things. Always, y'all. Stay hydrated. Especially in this heat, stay hydrated. Alkaline, spring water, distilled water, whatever you like, tap water, it doesn't matter. That's right, flush that body out, wake those cells up, and come on, let's get into the culture. This morning, y'all, I want to talk about something that has been really close to my heart here of late, that I've been really researching and studying and kind of trying to navigate what's currently happening in our country, especially in the South. I'm a Southern boy, born and bred and raised here, cut my teeth in ministry, cut my teeth in school here, you know, my education, everything has been Southern, right? And so since I've been a really, maybe in my college, early college years, and even up until now, I've noticed a particular phenomenon that goes on in the South. And I understand what the historical underpinnings of it is. I want to talk a little bit about our communities overcoming poverty today. I want to talk about that. And
And I want us to have a very intelligent conversation and very intentional conversation about poverty. Because if you look at what's happening in our society, people are losing jobs, especially in the Black community, that the unemployment rate has risen to about 7%, I believe. It might be more even as we speak, right? Because I don't necessarily trust the economic reports that come out of this administration, but that's another broadcast, right? And it's hard for those who are graduating college for them to predominantly find well-paying jobs, well-paying employment that will cause them to, you know, have insurance. What they told us when we grew up was to go to school, get your education, find you a job, especially if it's a government job, and make a living. And the calculus on that, you know, that axiom that used to be prevalent in our community has changed, right? Because now it is difficult. It is very, very difficult to get that education, let alone to find that job, right? Because of the inflation, everything has increased over the years, and it doesn't even look like it's getting any better. Our groceries are getting higher, and the pay is still the same, so there's no pay increases, especially if you work on a minimum wage job. And sometimes people really don't understand what that really means. There are a lot of people that live, right there at the poverty line. They are one paycheck, one astronomical bill or unforeseen bill that can literally put them in poverty, in the poorhouse. That is just a fact. That is, they can get sick and have hospital stays. And get mediocre care, at the highest premium, right? They want to charge you the most for, you know, a medium or average care, especially, again, in the South. And that's something that we must be concerned about, that this is handling we've toggled with it in our past. It is something that we're facing, a lot of people are facing in our present. And if we don't make some adjustments, and if we keep doing the same things, making the same decisions, putting in the same political leaders, staying away, not abdicating our right to choose in terms of our voting or whatever, if we continue to do what we're doing right now, we're going to be in a deep, dark chasm of poverty and despair. And here it is. Let me put a pin right there, because there are some that would love that to happen. And we're going to talk a little bit about that today. But I feel a passion, especially as a pastor, but not just as a pastor, but as an academic, as a researcher, as a theologian, I feel a responsibility to do the work that's underneath the hood of our community concerning poverty, our finances, all of those things, wealth production mechanisms. What does that look like for us as Black people, you know, who have just getting to the place where we're trying to find motion and modality within our finances, within our wealth processes and our legacy creation with regards to finances, right? The community, especially the white community, has had a 400-year head start on us, you know, and that's just real. I mean, you can't take anything away from that. They've had a 400-year head start. And now, not to say that we've not done well, but there have been some historical things that have transpired that every time we get to a place of financial stability or a place where our communities are finding their standing and their footing with regards to wealth and business creation, moving out of poverty context, then historically there has been something by the majority culture that is trying to tear it down or try to end it, steal it, and use it as their own, right? So there's a whole lot of things that we can talk about, even in this centering moment, about why we make the decisions. See, from the moment that the first Africans came across on this country, we've always been looked at as commodities. Always, we have been the product, right? And that's something very important for us to understand, that we have been the product. And
And then the slaves got freed. The enslaved got freedom to some extent. And then we no longer became the product. We became the producers or the ingenious minds of creation, of inventions, of you know, creature comforts that were made in this country. And again, because of us not understanding the business context of the capitalistic environment of this country, a lot of our people were, you know, signed contracts. They were, you know, could not read and probably could not write and could not understand fiduciary matters or processes, procedures, and/or protocols. Signed away their inventions for little or nothing. Some of them had just had it stolen. Some of them were, you know, hung, killed, beaten, and then robbed. You know, my great grandfather had oodles of land, about 100 acres of land in South Carolina. And then this, you know, majority man came over and wanted the land and literally took a contract, wrote an X on it, and said that was my great-grandfather's signature. My great-great-grandfather's signature, and took most of our land. Fortunately, our family was able to get back some land, but nowhere near the 100 acres that my great-grandfather had. But that was the time that every time that, you know, African-Americans got to the place, or blacks got to the place to where they were finding their footing, that they were finding in things that they could build and leave to their children to be generational, there's always fine print in the contract that is sabotage, right? And then when we grew up, there was redlining that was against us, and that put us in, that attempted to put us in perpetual ghettos, and then, you know, decreased our property taxes. And then when you live in a state or a place where the schooling or the education, educational facilities are based upon the property taxes, and you're living in a place where the property taxes are low to none, then those schools are going to reflect that. And so that means the whole idea of attacking prosperity, attacking wealth, attacking financial strength on the level of its base, which is education and knowledge, began to be a part of the Americana society, right? And we have always had to deal with those realities in our country. And fast forward to now we are making decisions on our own to sabotage our income making our income making genius or our income making operation systems that we'll prepare ourselves for not just now, but for later, right? Good men leave inheritance to their children's children, but the temptation said that Papa was a rolling stone. Wherever he laid his hat was his home, and when he died, all he left us was alone. And many people have been debating, was that alone meaning by ourselves, or was that a loan that he took out that he didn't pay that now we owe, right? So, you know, that's kind of been the framing of history. And yes, there are African-Americans currently here in Tuscaloosa and other places all around the country, and dare I say all around the world, who have caused themselves to be affluent, having options financially, have built wealth for their families, have been able to go to the schoolings of their choice, they've gotten to the place where they've risen in the marketplace, in their job orientations. And so the fortune of the former slave descendants have changed. But we're working now, or we're living now, as a counter narrative, we're living still in a yet, right? Yet there is a system that is in place that it's not capitalism, right? But it is corporatism. That is meaning that the world is ran, the financial world is ran by the corporations, not by the capitalists. That means that not by those who can create a product and have people to buy it, sell it, buy it, and they create wealth, a wealth stream that way. No, the corporations now are running the show, right? And one of the things that this country has currently done is, see, immigration has everything to do with wealth as well,
right? Immigration, sending the Haitians back, sending the Hispanics back, sending all these people. You know, this America First drivel that's come out. The whole idea is that they know, especially in the South. And I want to make this, you know, one of the things that they teach us in research is the more specificity that you can garner for your topic makes it easier for people to understand, especially in the South, right? When you give us Mercedes Benz as a factory, but then you close down BF Goodrich and you close down the ancillary plant.

sets that make BF Goodrich works. And you do that for no tax to the corporation. You add the tax to the people that you're paying the jobs to, right? So then you pay them a modest $27,000, $30,000, even $35,000. And but in today's economy, watch this, you can't even make it off of $35,000, $40,000. You know, and it is difficult for someone even to graduate with a college degree to start off on that level. So you got people, and especially our people, that have gone through, matriculated through 4 or 5 years of college, graduate, and still can't get a job on the level of their education. They're still having to work fast food restaurants, or they're still having to find employment in other places. And when you let that go for such a long time, they don't have health care, they don't have stocks, they don't have access to the stock market, they don't have IRAs, they don't have any of the things that create wealth. Their parents, their grandparents sold grandma's, granddad's property to get money from it. And so now they don't have any land. They don't have any property that they can even stay in, right? And you know us, we like, our folks like, well, get up, and when you get 18, you kicking the kids out the house. But the kids have no place to live because this is a different economy. This is a different market. And we're making decisions, and decisions are being made on our behalf to consistently have a poor, lower underclass, right? Because the objective in the mind, not of everyone, but of corporatists, the objective in the mind of twisted capitalists, the billionaires and millionaires who are out there who care nothing about people, right? They don't care anything about anyone's livelihood. They don't care anything about that. They have to create a lower class. They have to create a slavocracy. They have to create those who will work for pennies so that they can have cheap labor. See, that was the factor of this country sending manufacturing jobs overseas, because those people who were living in poverty or not making an economy in various countries, they could produce services for cheap, right? They could produce services for cheap and for less money. And what happens there is now that it's easier to do business. See, I told you, it's easier to do business to pay the workers, a couple of pennies on a dollar for them to get the same services that they would have to pay $10 to $15 in America. And so they shipped it, right? It was a business decision, right? Those people who are talking about America first, no, that's not the America first they're talking about, right? I'm trying to tell you, their America first is not financially. It is not about American prosperity. It is about revisiting a particular place in time where they had all the power, agency, and they had all the voicing and the voting to make decisions in this country. And those who were black and people of color were the slaves or the menial workers for that time, right? Because, and so then watch it. You send all of those people who migrated here, you're sending them all away. ICE is rounding them up and everybody's sending them back to the country. It's sending them back to their country, so to speak, right? Because in your mind, you're thinking, well, and if we fire, or if we don't do XYZ we decrease the black employment, they'll have to choose to take these jobs, to pick this tomatoes, to pick this cotton again. They're trying to create that mentality. Now, remember, I told you about 6% of blacks are not working. 6 to 7% in this country are not working. So you think you're going to get 93-94% of all African Americans to go back in a fit? Are you serious? But you'll be surprised. In this climate in which we live in this country, we must be aware. Let me try it again. Rewind, pause, press play. We need to be aware of what people are doing. Right. There is that the whole idea is we cannot allow them to create wealth. Why? Because wealth begins to place people on equal footing. When you move from poverty to prosperity, it begins to stabilize the ground under all humanity. And there is no more hierarchy created by finances and wealth. Watch this. There is no more oligarchy.

0: lucky when everybody or rich folks, ultra rich people that can control, that can buy up everything, that can buy up the seeds, that can buy up water, that can have underground underground retreats just in case of a nuclear situation happen. That, yeah, that's happening right now. I was looking at a report that rich people are buying underground facilities at the cost of beginning. At the cost of starting at $10 million. They are buying islands. They are buying parcels of land. They're building compounds on that. And so that they'll start a fight and then they intend to leave the place where they started it and live while countries come over and fight. You see what I'm saying? So it's all, I mean, you can call it satanic, you can call it demonic, you can call it diabolical, but it's all because, watch this, it is all because they understand that there is power in prosperity. There is power in money. There is power in wealth creation. And one of the things that's really deep in my heart, I've started lately just driving around various communities that I've never been into, various parts. Especially it's easy now that we've got GPS. So just in case if I get lost, I can follow Siri on out these places. But I go around the city to see exactly what they're building. I go around communities to watch and put my eye on certain things. And then I listen also to the conversations that are being had, right? I'm paying attention to waterways. Hear me, y'all. I'm paying attention to waterways, places where water is. I'm looking at big swaths of land that all of a sudden you see 200 acres for sale or 100 acres for sale. Pay attention to those things because corporations will buy those things and you might get, $200,000, but that's not enough to live off of, right? And they're going to pay you low. Why? Because right now, currently, there is no infrastructure. There is no traffic that's going by the family property, that your family 50 acres. And so here it is. They offer you 200 grand to sell it. You sell it. But then all of a sudden, roads start coming. Mm-hmm. All of a sudden, the Dollar General starts being built. And then there comes a McDonald's. I mean, in proximity to it, right? All of a sudden, you start seeing city systems infrastructure changing around that land. And you're sitting there like, wait a minute. Yeah, because if they paid you 200 grand, trust and believe they're about to make something, they're about to develop that thing for at least 200 million, right? But because when you're in a place of poverty, you make poverty decisions. And poverty decisions are always about, watch this, quick money. Poverty is not just about not having money. It's about moving money so quickly that it is able to establish who you are, establish a bloodline, establish a future, establish a legacy, right? And so one of the things that we have to do in our community, you know, and I just gave you a snapshot because we would be here all day talking about, you know, what's going on. When you start looking at the snapshots of what's happening, especially in our communities, all of these different kinds of things, understand that whenever corporations, progressiveness come back to an area, they'll abandon it, sell it to you, you move in, you let it go down, then they'll buy it up and then move you back out to the outskirts, right? All of that is about poverty decisions. That's a prosperity versus poverty decisions, right? I want to move you from Tuscaloosa proper and move you down back into Foster's and Ralph, and I'm going to move you back down into, when I came here 30 years ago, you know, nobody wanted to live in Moundville. Nobody wanted to live down there because Moundville, Duncanville, Hale County, all those places were predominantly a part of the Black Belt and the Bible Belt and predominantly Black. But now watch it. That the industrialization is moving down those particular highways. And you got to stop and ask yourself why and who does it benefit? Here it is. Who does it benefit to keep you poor? Who does it benefit to keep our community lacking? Who does it benefit to have us mealy-mouthed and trying to live from paycheck to paycheck? Who does it benefit? Because it's not benefiting you. It is benefiting somebody. And we as our community have to start thinking about What is our next level? What is our next steps in terms of prosperity and wealth that will come to our community? How will we leave our children and our children's children? Will we be good men and women when we leave this place? If not, if we do not produce wealth, not if we don't get out of this poverty cycle, and not if we don't leave strategies of prosperity so future generations can maximize. Listen, that's what we're going to be talking about today. Community, our community overcoming poverty. That's what we're going to talk about today on The Culture Call with your boy L. Spencer Smith right here. 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
3: HRN News, I'm Rich Thomason in Washington. The NYPD describes it as a random, unprovoked attack. A woman armed with two knives stabbed two people in New York's Times Square yesterday. One of the victims died. The woman was fatally shot by police. President Trump's White House ballroom and security project gets green light from the Supreme Court. Work on that project can continue. After serving 18 months, Army Secretary Dan Driscoll has resigned. No reason for his departure has been given, although there have been reports of growing friction between Driscoll and Secretary of War Pete Hegseth. The death toll in the Grand Canyon flooding is 2. One person still missing. More than 1,000 deaths reported in the catastrophic flooding in Nepal and neighboring Tibet. On Wall Street this morning, the Dow futures are down 210 points. More details at srnnews.com.
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1: Here's your Tuscaloosa and West Alabama forecast. Sunny skies, sweltering heat here this afternoon, as we'll see temperatures to 98. Light winds out of the east-southeast. As the evening approaches, the intense heat will slowly back off. Fair sky, as we'll see lows to 76. High pressure expands over West Alabama through Thursday, keeping the hot, dry weather in place. 99 tomorrow, heat index values around 105. Richard DeWedding at the Weather Channel for Town Square Media, Tuscaloosa.
2: It's 89 degrees in Tuscaloosa.
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4: And we are back right here on The Culture Call with your boy, L. Spencer Smith. And today, we are talking about our community overcoming poverty. Listen, I get it. I understand it. But I want to talk about it. Why? Because I think it's very important. We got to start thinking about the future. We have to start thinking about the future and breaking the effects of poverty off of our future generations. And that's what our foreparents did. You know, they didn't want us to struggle. Well, at least mine, you know. I know all of us come from different experiences, but that want us to struggle. They wanted to help us figure out how we could have a better future and not repeat some of the cycles that they had to deal with and face in their lives. And again, I think this is a good message to talk about, especially where we are in the current climate and the current context of the country. I think it's something that we need to talk about that goes beyond. See, first of all, one of the things that has been difficult for me, even as a preacher, pastor part, is creating, you know, talking about wealth, talking about money, talking about debt, talking about credit, talking about, you know, employment, future, is that automatically there is a charlatanism or something kind of nefarious, a wicked, that is always attached when a preacher or a pastor talks about finances and money, because everybody thinks that, you know, he trying to get, you know, at that time, you know, well, he trying to get a new suit, he trying to get this for this, here's how I know, and that, absolutely not, you know, That's not it. So a lot of times you don't hear about wealth, you don't hear about money, finances, legacy building in church, because there is this mentality among our people that if the message comes from the church, and let me tell you something, Hollywood did it a good job of doing that, and cosplaying, you know, the preachers or the church always being money hungry, always being, you know, taking advantage of people in community, you know, whether it is in movies or whether it is in a sitcom or whether it is in a, you know, a show that they have a caricature preacher in a perm or whatever, talking about money and got a bunch of gold or whatever, all that stuff on. And again, I'm not saying that, you know, that's not something that is real, because there are people that are like that. But it's not just preachers. There are people that are like that. Let me say it again. There are people that are like that. And they need ignorant sheep. And when I say sheep, I'm not talking about members of a church. I'm talking about sheep that are dumb, that don't necessarily say anything and just follow them off of the cliff, you know, who are not educated to really even understand it. One of the things that I remember when I was a little boy, and I must have said, money is the root of all evil. And my granddaddy stopped me and said, no, sir, money is not the root of all evil. He said, get your Bible. And I got my little Bible. Y'all remember them little Bibles they used to give you for Christmas, a little green or red Bibles. And we went to with Timothy, and he showed me what it says. The love of money is the root of all evil. My granddaddy said, the love of money, it is what you are when you are falling in love with money. You don't understand what money does. And then as I got older, my father said, it's not just the love of money that's the root of all evil, but it's also the lack of money that is the root of all evil. Because when people don't have it, right? When people don't have it, they'll do things either to try to get it or to take away from those who they believe that have it, right? So the love of money and the lack of money has almost the same kind of effect if you really look at it, right? And so one of the things is I'm trying to make us understand that we have to have financial conversations with our children and make them understand what finances are, what money does, what poverty is, what prosperity is, you know, and not just go with the labelings, right? Not just go with what, you know, sometimes the culture or the TV says, or even now social digital media tries to define it before you can really understand it. And now you're against something that you really don't even understand. But our children need to have an understanding of, you know, the flow, what currency is. What does that mean? How does the flow of wealth work? How to not get in debt? How to make sure that, you know, that we are savers, but we're not just savers, but we're also investors, right? That's important. So let's start. Number one, if we're going to overcome poverty, Culture Call, we got to understand that poverty is more than a lack of income. It has absolutely, absolutely nothing to do with the lack of income. It's way more than that. Way more than that. Let me say that. That not that doesn't have anything to do with, but it's way more than that. Poverty is often a convergence of limited access to education. It is healthcare, housing, transportation, employment, you know, resources, capital, and opportunity, right? That's poverty. It, you know, and if you're not careful, the greatest danger is its ability to become generational, right? So when you talk about poverty, you're not necessarily talking about dollars and cents. It is where it is about limited access to necessary resources that can provide for you, that will help you make it better for the future, right? So that means education. When there's a poor education,

or that address is owned by the government. Let me say it again. Yeah, the rent is cheap, but the house is owned by the government. So you're paying every month for convenience and ease, right? But you have no equity. You have no investment. You have no financial stability with regard to housing. That's a poverty mechanism, right? When you're in an issue of lack of transportation, because that not everybody has cars, right? Especially when you talk about in areas of outlier areas or maybe even in urban areas, they don't have quality transportation because the bus doesn't run on time or these things, the bus don't run at all, right? So that when you don't have an ability to get to here to there, I'm not talking about folks that don't have their license now. That's a personal decision and a personal choice. I'm talking about people that just don't have any mobility. They have to stay, you know, where my grandparents lived, my dad's parents lived, on the farm out there in the rural area of the Lebanon section of Ridgeville, South Carolina. When you talk about that, they didn't have no kind of transportation. So to God be the glory, my grandfather knew how to drive. So he would take my grandmother to the store, or she would have to wait on somebody to come take her to grocery store because transportation. But now here, that was like in the 70s and the early 80s. But now we are living in 2026, and there are people now that still don't have cars, still don't have transportation, that if anything happened to us, the EMT, the ambulance, it takes too far to get there. They have no place to, they have no way to get to the grocery store. So there is a food challenge there. They have no place to get to a quality medical care. So there is a health care challenge there, right? The only mobility they might have is a school bus, right? A school bus to take their kids to school. But because they live in rural areas and because the schools are provided by the taxes on the area property, that schools are low funded. And so then there's that. So when you start adding all those things up, then you start adding things like unemployment. Folks can't find jobs that, you know, that will pay them a living wage. And I'm not talking about to buy a Mercedes or buy a BMW or a Lexus. I'm just talking about just to put $10 worth of gas in their car. People have to figure out how they're going to do that. That is a poverty mechanism, right? They don't have access to capital. Banks are not there. Banks are not in that community. See, watch where people place banks and schools. Watch where they place banks and schools and healthcare, because that'll tell you the next area or the next neighborhood that's about to come up. That will tell you, because they already know that they're going to put a school over there eventually, but they got to make sure that they attract people. So more than likely, those first three, education, healthcare, housing, and transportation, not transportation, but employment, capital, they'll start really working and making sure that this area of town that used to be a rural area of town, they start prophesying, hear me y'all, they start prophesying access. They start prophesying opportunity so that they can get people to move out into those neighborhoods that can leave the city proper and come to that area. And what do they do? They will build up their side of town. They will build up, and so watch this, to get it to a place of having so many people out there, they will build the quality of houses out there. Here's how towns are created. Here's how municipalities are created. Here's how it is functioned, right? Then they will incorporate themselves. They will incorporate themselves because now they got schools, they got business, they got employment, they got transportation, they got housing out there, they got healthcare out there. Watch. And then you'll start seeing them seed off from Birmingham, and then they'll create Hoover. They'll seed off from Birmingham and they'll create Vestavia. They'll seed from Birmingham and create Mountain Brook. You see what I'm saying? So that's how they do that. That's how, and it's all ran by the reversing poverty. But if you don't have access to education, healthcare, housing, transportation, employment, and capital, then you have no opportunity. And that creates the foundation for generational poverty.
You see what I'm saying? So poverty, we have to expand our thinking.

0: More than just poverty being about a lack of income, a lack of money. No, there are many things that are connected and tethered together to create the poverty system. It's the system and the structure of poverty that, you know, that Jesus said that the poor you're going to have with you always. So there's always going to be people that struggle. But when you create a system and structures so that there will always be somebody poor, that is where the problem comes in. And that's what we're going to be, that's what we're talking about today on the Culture Call. Yes, we got to begin to set up our lives to begin to create access and move away from poverty systems and structures that will be generational and that our children have to deal with in the future. Listen, I got to take another break. 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
1: There is extra security today at Cordova High, Oatman Middle, and Parrish after an online threat. Republican Ag and Industry Commissioner nominee Corey Hill has a message to President Trump about importing tariff-free beef.
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1: Both say the imports will hurt Alabama farmers. The heat index today is expected to hit 105. 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

0: And we are back. It's the top of the hour, 11 a.m. and some change right here on The Culture Call. Praise 93.3 FM, 790 WTSK, The Truth. And we want to welcome all of our second hour. That's right, our second hour listeners. Where y'all been? I know you've been at work. I know you've been doing something. Hey, glad that you made it. Plenty good room. Having a great conversation we'll talk about in just a minute. But find your seat. Buckle up. We're about to take off. We laid over just for you. Listen. Hey, I've got an announcement here. We want to talk about the happy second anniversary. That's right. I want to share with you that Greater Beards Chapel is celebrating the second anniversary of legacy and love for their pastors, Pastor Singrid Sanders and First Lady Carla Sanders, on this first Sunday at 3 p.m. at the Greater Beards Chapel AME Zion Church. That's right. He's an AME Zion. I'm an AME Zion too. I wasn't born in AME Zion, but that's where I got my ordination. But nonetheless, 204 Kicker Road. That's right. Right here in Tuscaloosa, 35401. The guest preacher is going to be Muriel Brown from Walls Chapel AME Zion Church, and dinner will be served. Come on out and celebrate the Sanders in their second anniversary of Legacy of Love. They are celebrating the Legacy of Love at Greater Beards Chapel AME Zion Church on Kicker Road. So hey, happy anniversary, Sanders. Continue to do the work of the Lord. Hey, don't forget, go ahead and send me your public service announcements or your events on culturecall.praise@gmail.com. 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Or join us on our Facebook page, The Culture Call. Thumbs up, and you can send me the message, and I'll read it on the air. Good, good, good. See, I just proved it, didn't I? Good. And they just sent this, so I'm grateful. I'm grateful. So go ahead and do that. So, hey, happy anniversary, Sanders. Let's move on. We're talking about, for those of you who are just tuning in for our second hour, we're talking about helping our community overcome poverty. That's right. And before we left off on our last segment, we talked about poverty is more than just a lack of income, because it really is more. It has to deal with the access, the limited access to education, healthcare, housing, transportation, employment, capital, and opportunity. And if we don't begin to do something, poverty will become generational. We're going to talk about that in just a moment. This is why I'm very, very hard on parents. Let me say this again. This is why I am very, very hard on parents and making sure your children, yes, get an education. And that's not just learning reading, writing, and arithmetic, but that's also learning how to carry themselves. That's also learning how to present themselves. And it has nothing to do with whiteness. It has nothing to do with trying to impress white folks. That's not what that. No, it has something to do with standards. It has something to do with how you want to be received and appear in society and in culture. You don't want to go to places and people already make up in their mind about what you are, because the cover is really giving it off a very interesting perspective of what the book contains. Now, I know you shouldn't judge a book by its cover, but the truth of the matter is, most people do. And if the cover is not looking like it needs to look, right, then that's how folks are going to judge. You know, the truth is, the truth is two things. Man does look at the outward appearance. Yes, God does look at the heart. But yeah, man does look at the outward appearance. So part of the education is how they present themselves. It is how they want to represent their last name. Yeah, that's right. So I'm very hard on parents. I was talking about that in my Sunday message, about teacher telling our parents to stop their kids from mumbling and trying to sound like some of these hip hop artists of today, because they were very articulate back in my day in the 80s and the 90s, the late 70s. They were very articulate. Now these cats just mumbling and saying stuff, and that's how they're standing up. You got to give a speech. I mean, and it's no subject verb agreement, no nothing how to structure the language, and you let that slide because that's how they talk to you. No, absolutely not. You open your mouth, enunciate your words, and talk to me. How are you going to get a quality job? If a quality job was available, how are you going to get it mumbling everything? Right. So I see that mumbling is a poverty iteration. It is not It is not some Africanism or some African dialect that they picked up. Absolutely not. That's not, we're not, it is not something community oriented. That's why, you know, I challenged the young ladies. I was like, who said wearing pajamas and a bonnet and your slippers going to Walmart or the grocery store is synonymous with black culture? Who said that? Who told y'all that? Who? Where is that written? Show it to me. Document it. What? Absolutely not. But all of those, what this generation is fussing about, dress codes and everything, but what it is that those they're comfortable and displaying poverty iterations. That's they're comfortable. They're comfortable. They've never heard about enclosed cognitive theory, right? That how you dress, you begin to perform how you dress, you are dressed, how your attire is. This is why, come here, black folks. This is why we had church clothes, we had play clothes, we had school clothes, and we had sleep clothes in our house, right? And it was against the law, right? I don't know if it was federal or just parental. You better not let your parents catch you wearing your school or your church clothes outside playing and riding the bike and playing football. You better not. You better put on your play clothes, right? Absolutely. And you better not go to bed in your sleeping clothes, in your play clothes. You better go wash up, because you putting on your sleeping clothes was an indication that you took a bath. Right? It was an indication that you got in that joy or that dishwashing liquid or whatever they put inside of it. You know, I remember the first time mom bought the Mr. Bubbles in Calgon, man changed the water and added bubbles. Man, we thought we were in a luxury spa. But yes, and we've gotten away from those things, and we're calling these iterations of showing up how you want to, you know, not washing your face, not doing anything, all these things. You know, I'm gonna wear this, and we know how to dress when it comes to job interviews. No, you don't, because how you are dressed and how you appear begins to work cognitively to make you position your brain positioned to learn or to be ready to perform in that realm. And when you got your pajamas on, that is sleeping clothes. See, our parents knew some good. They had some good sense back in the day. You putting on your sleep clothes because it's time to go to sleep. When you're wearing your sleep clothes to class or sleep clothes to your grocery store, your brain, your mind, your cognition is not firing as one. It literally is confused. Because ain't we in the grocery store? So then why we got this on? Your brain is confused. You might think it's not. But your brain, the brain is literally trying to navigate. Why are we showing up like this with this on at a public place? I thought this was for the house. See? But again, all of those are poverty iterations, right? And so, yeah. And poverty can become an inheritance. Children often experience the consequences of conditions they did not create. So somebody letting them do this. Somebody is allowed. That's why I said I stay on the parents. Listen. Let me make a public service announcement. Don't come to the Impact Nation and think that I'm going to talk about it all. I'm going to talk about what the question is in the culture. I'm going to do it from a biblical perspective. I'm going to do it all. And these things happen with our children because our parents are too busy trying to be friends instead of trying to make sure that they are parents and operate from a standard and discipline and getting them ready for the real world. Right? So when disadvantage is repeated long enough, instability becomes normalized and opportunity becomes increasingly distant. Right? Because you never know who is watching you. You never know who is looking at you. You never know how your behavior and your conditioning of mind, your etiquette in a particular place is going to show up. You just never know. You could be in a restaurant thinking that nobody paying attention to me, and you loud and you boisterous, or you acting like you have no couth, you're not well behaved. You have no clue of who's sitting in that restaurant looking at you do that. Portray that, right? And then you go to the job interview, and the person sitting in the McDonald's and the Burger King and all the places that you thought that they were not, they're sitting there as your interviewer, and they're already saying, "Yeah, I know I ain't gonna hire you." Already, managers are telling me that Bishop, we can't hire this generation because they're coming into the interviews not knowing even how to dress. They don't know how to talk. They don't know what the procedure and the protocol for having an interview is. They're coming without resumes. All these different kinds of things, right? But they get it from somewhere. They get it from somewhere, right? And this is why we need to have a conversation, because we got to start this on the pedagogical level, on the parental level, on the foundational level. In your home has to be a home of prosperity as opposed to poverty. What does prosperity mean? Prosperity does not mean we have a lot of money. Prosperity means that we know how to take advantage of the opportunity, the access that we have, and we provide those disciplines so that we can have a safe and well-oriented journey to the future. That's what prosperity is. It means for it to go well on your journey. That's right. That's what it means, right? And so a lot of times these things are being inherited. This is why I'm talking about, we have to talk about this, overcome poverty in our community, because poverty, just like prosperity, can be inherited. Bills can be inherited. Debt can be inherited. Absolutely. And so we must move from poverty relief to poverty interruption. Culture Call, hear me now. We have to begin to make poverty interruption decisions and choices. Not just poverty relief. It's not just giving you money. It's not just getting a better job. But it is also changing the mentality and the mindsets that continue to make decisions and choices that aid and abet poverty functioning in our community, in our families. Absolutely. Right? So yeah, I thank God for emergency systems. I thank God for SNAP benefits. I thank God for all of the things that help us make it in these emergency situations. Emergency assistance is necessary and should be common among all people, right? But transformation requires more than helping people survive a crisis, right? Here's the deal. Poverty keeps your life navigating between crises. That's what poverty does, Culture Call. It keeps your world navigating against between crises, from one crisis to the next, from one bill can't be paid to another bill that can't be paid, from one light bill to the gas bill, to the you see what I'm saying? To all of these different kinds of things. Right. And so you have to figure out, how can I break the cycle of surviving crisis? Now, listen, God has caused you to survive. You've got benefits and all, and you're a survivor. God be praised. Right. To God be the glory for the great things he have done. Right. Thank God for good family and good friends. But hear me, beloved. Hear me, Culture Call. You cannot live your life off of miracles. You can't live your life just surviving. At some given point, you know that poverty is broken when I move from surviving to thriving. Let's try it again. I have got to move from survival to thriving, right? And that means that I'm not going to mismanage miracle moments. I'm not going to mismanage the little monies. I got a little increase. I'm not going to mismanage. I'm not going to spend it on sneakers or nails or hair. I'm going to manage and steward this moment well, right? And keep padding moments against the moment, against the survival moments that I consistently face, the crises that's consistently come up, so that I can dig myself out of the hole of survival. What good is surviving if I'm still in the pit? What good is surviving if you're still in the ditch, if you're still in stasis, if you're still in the mire, if you're still in the bog, if you're still, yeah, if you still, you're surviving? There are people right now that are surviving, but they are in prison. So what good is surviving when you're limited to a jail cell, right? Absolutely. And so we as our community, we must begin to educate and create pathways of economic mobility, stability, ownership, and independence. We've got to begin to preach that in church, Pastor. Let the people say what they want to say about you. I get it. I understand it. Listen, I survived it. And now we're thriving because when they understood that I wasn't going to change the message of the Bible, I wasn't going to change the method of wealth creation, I wasn't going to change the message of prosperity, I wasn't going to change the message of wealth and riches are in my house, I wasn't going to change the message of the wealth of the wicked is laid up for the righteous, I wasn't going to change that message that he does above all things wish that we prosper and be in health even as our soul prosper. When they understood that I was not going to change that message, and then they challenged themselves to follow what the message was and saw their lives improve. Listen, you don't need to change it. Just wait, let them live it and get a testimony, and then they'll change their own minds. I've been preaching against poverty for years because I see the destruction. I see the whole thing that it does. I've lived in poverty. I understand it. I've lived in a house with rats and roaches. I've lived there, absolutely. And once I promised myself that once I got out, that my family would not be there. I will make decisions to make sure that that was not the case, right? And so we've got to teach people it is not a black thing to live in crisis. It's not a black thing to survive crisis. No, our foreparents were surviving crisis. Yes, but they sent their children to school as well. Absolutely. You see, they built things. You see what I'm saying? And so, Coach Call, we have to get this generation to understand it's not enough for you to survive. They didn't survive so that we can continue to survive. They survived so that we could be thriving. So our communities must thrive. Right? Now one of the things that we have to do, and I had to balance this as I was teaching it, both from as a theologian and an academic, I had to teach it. One of the things I had to get people to understand that poverty is not, poverty is not the definition of human worth. And that's kind of what it has been ideologically in this country, that poverty is synonymous with how much you're worth as a human. No, absolutely not. Because everybody has, listen, there are so many people that are one paycheck away or from living from paycheck to paycheck that could enter into a crisis season, a season of survival, right? A season where they got more bills than money. That, I mean, for real. So there's no need to get, to a place to where we think we're all of that in terms of that. You see what I'm saying? In terms of that kind of currency and that kind of mentality of mind, that kind of currency of mind, See, because every person possesses the imago Dei, the image of God, right? And so economic deficiency is not human deficiency. Our ancestors, our foreparents, our parents proved that. That just because they didn't have money didn't mean that they were not intelligent, didn't mean that they were not smart, did not mean that they did not have agency and ability. They weren't deficient in the areas of their humanity, even though they didn't have a lot of money, right? People that experience poverty, they still possess smarts. They still possess creativity. They still possess dignity, capacity, and potential. And a lot of all those things, dignity, creativity, intelligence, capacity, and potential, they need to meet opportunity. That's what goes back to point number one, that a lot of times poverty is created because creativity and intelligence never meets opportunity. That's why they had to create laws against us receiving opportunity, which is why I tell folks now that if the law has changed and you have access, take advantage of the access, because the access was not always there, especially in the South. make sure and make certain that you understand that. Make sure that your children understand that. That, yeah, we may not have as much money as we want to, but that's why I'm sending you to school. That's why you're working in this music. That's why you're playing this football. I want all of you. I want you to get in the classroom. I want you to get in every area of opportunity, every area of creativity, every area of giftedness, because you never know which dream is going to produce for you, right? You got one river in Eden, yes, but you got four streams, right? And so you got to make sure that I'm making sure that you learn how. No, I'm not going to stop you from singing, because I don't know if it's going to be the singing part that's going to make the money. So yeah, get your algebra and sing in the choir. I don't know if, you know, this football or this basketball or this baseball is going to produce anything. I don't know if it's going to pay your way through college and get you a scholarship or whatever. But here's what I do know. Keep doing that, but also understand your history. Also understand your English. Also get your reading comprehension scores up. You see, all of these different kinds of things. We have to learn how to encourage that even you may not have all of the resources that you might need to get there. But if you have creativity, if you have intelligence, and you have a level of capacity and dignity, y'all, dignity, and you stay ready, if you stay ready, you ain't got to get ready. And one day, you just never know. And that is life. That's how life's. One day, an opportunity can come, and because you already have this, you're already an A student, but you also can play an instrument. You also can play the clarinet. You also can play the trumpet. And so we're going to bring you here to play this trumpet and write off your tuition. All you got to do is play that trumpet all the 4 years you are here. You see what I'm saying? And this is the conversations that we have to start having again. This is the conversations that I grew up on. That I knew I understood about the system because I graduated third in my class. I had a high GPA, you know, and all of that guidance counselor, I had a guidance counselor said, well, maybe you need to go to a technical school. What? I went home and so defeated and told my daddy and my mama that. They were like, I know. That's the best that she could tell you to do. Is go to a technical school, right? Absolutely not. You're going to a university. You're absolutely not. I got a scholarship to go to Florida A&M, and I was always good at music early. I played in the band, directed the choir, did all of those things, right? Because because my parents never let me settle. And they did not agree with crazy words spoken over my ability to do my best. My daddy was so furious. We didn't have a lot of money, right? But guess what? I had creativity, and I knew I was smart. And I had creativity. I could play piano. I could play the saxophone. I could play, because my daddy was a band director, I could play a lot of other instruments. Absolutely. No, you're not going to limit that. Because what I'm going to do in technical school? What am I spent all of my high school career being smart, being in the advanced, the gifted and talented class, and the only thing you're going to offer me at graduation is tech school? No, I'm absolutely not. I've not taken a tech class. I've not taken a class, none of that. I've not taken any of those. So what are you saying, right? That's why, parents, you got to be involved with your children's education. Get them to talk to you about understanding, you know, what's being offered, what are their options, take advantage of the dual enrollments, all of that, because you just never know. Those are poverty reversing mechanisms, right? Absolutely. Now, here's a good one. Here's a good point. Personal responsibility and structural responsibility must be held together. Yeah. Now, what does that mean? Personal responsibility. That means my individual decisions matter. How I choose to show up, how I choose to educate myself, how I choose to behave in class, how I choose to spend my money, how I choose, all my individual decisions do matter. right? They do. Absolutely. I'm studying, I'm reading, you know, I'm you know, all the different kinds of things. They do matter. I'm not having children before I can handle them, or before I'm able to pay for them, before I can take care of them. I'm learning how to take care of me first before I learn how to take care of them. All these decisions matter. These are my personal decisions. I can't blame those decisions on anyone, right? And we don't have those conversations in our community. And we need to have a flat out conversation. Hey, I get it. You're a young man, you're a young woman, your hormones are moving, you're a sexual being. You are. That's what you are. God created you to be a sexual being. But here's what he did. What did he do before he gave these things? He had to learn how to take care of himself. He had to learn how to do this, tend to the garden, do all these different kinds of things. So that means that you have personal responsibilities that does not involve anyone yet. So you got to master and matriculate your personal responsibilities before you get out here trying to be Don Juan or Suzy Q out here, you know, flaunting your stuff. No, calm down. Calm all the way down. And think about your personal decision. But watch this. Not only is there a personal responsibility, but there must be a structural responsibility, because individual decisions matter, but unequal schools, neighborhood divestment, limited health care, predatory lending, inadequate transportation, wage disparity, and restricted access to capital, they also will work against. And that historically has been the thing. Yeah, our parents made good decisions, but here you got a bunch of laws and systems and structures that are formed against you. And so that means that the people and the systems have to work together to lift people out of poverty. Let me say it again. That the systems and our personal decisions, the structure of society, has to learn how to lift people out of poverty. Yeah, you don't divest from the schools on the West Side. You invest. You put your money where your mouth is. Don't invest in the suburban schools, and then the urban schools you leave them, and then complain about why their test scores are low and all. And then your thing is not more investment to balance it. Your thing is to close it down or to merge it. And see, that's the point. That's to say, we can't have good schools in our community, right? We got children that learn over here. We got bright, intelligent, creative kids over here. We need our own school in our community that we don't have to be bussed an hour, 45 minutes just to get to. Come on. Absolutely not. And so personal decisions, yes, are important, but also structural decisions are important as well, because the people, you as a person, our community, and the structures have to work together. The systems have to work together to lift people out of poverty. You got to do it. Now, here's what I want to say right before I take a break. I'll come back and explain it. Education can create opportunities, but ownership changes generations. We've got to look at a different frame of reference for ownership. It can't just be education. Education is the key to the future. Yeah, but so is ownership. It's the key. Education is. But ownership is the door. It's the house. You got to start owning things. You got to start owning and not renting. And we're going to talk a little bit about that. All right? Y'all breathe. Don't get mad. Just breathe and take it right here. Yeah, get you some water or something. That's right. We'll be back right here on the Culture Call with your boy, Elvis Smith. Praise 93.3 FM.
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2: With SRN News, I'm Bob Agnew in Washington. The oldest hiker to complete the Appalachian Trail says he took a moment to pray as he completed his history-making trek. 91-year-old Dale Sanders wrapping up the 2,000-mile-plus journey on Monday to reclaim the title he first captured when he was a younger man, 82, back in 2017. He lost that title to an 83-year-old competitor a few years later. Today is day four of jury deliberations in the Lindsay Clancy murder trial. The 36-year-old Massachusetts woman charged in the deaths of her three youngest children. Clancy does not deny strangling the youngsters, but says postpartum psychosis led to her actions. Apple's new CEO, John Ternus, taking the helm of the iconic tech giant today, ending Tim Cook's 15-year tenure that saw the company's value skyrocket to $4.6 trillion thanks to the iPhone's enormous popularity. This is SRN News.
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1: Here's your Tuscaloosa and West Alabama forecast. Sunny skies, sweltering heat here this afternoon, as we'll see temperatures to 98. Light winds out of the east-southeast. As the evening approaches, the intense heat will slowly back off. Fair sky, as we'll see lows to 76. High pressure expands over West Alabama through Thursday, keeping the hot, dry weather in place. 99 tomorrow, heat index values around 105. Richard DeWedding at the Weather Channel for Town Square Media, Tuscaloosa.
2: It's 90 degrees in Tuscaloosa.
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5: And we are back. Let me say what I said on my before I took the break. Let me just go ahead and start there because I know that I've created some ruckus probably with this statement. First of all, here's what I said. Education creates opportunity, but ownership changes generations. And that's about true, because I know lately here in the kind of economy that we have, it is expensive, increasingly expensive to own. And that's very important. Ownership as it relates to appreciable investments versus depreciable investments, right? Depreciable investment is a car, because that car is not worth the same as when you purchase it, and once you drive it off the lot, it starts declining, it starts depreciating. Things like clothing, things like whatever is it that you cannot, if you buy it, you paying for it monthly does not put any kind of investment income on the other side as a house, right? Or land that you can borrow against, right? Because it is storing up equity. So education, is definitely creates the opportunity, because you got to educate yourself, absolutely. But we have to teach our children about ownership as well. And that's difficult to do for a lot of people because they've never been owners, right? They've never been owners. And I think I learned this from my grandparents when I was coming up. Ownership is the key to the future. Let me say it again. That ownership is really, really, really something that is so very important to how we navigate the changing times. And we started in a house on 106 Fennec Drive in Monk's Corner, South Carolina. It was a house on four cinder blocks, maybe it was six, just to hold up the house. And it was a very poor house, but my parents owned the house. And when it got time for us to move to another house, then there was some equity built, right? And so ownership creates stability. Education creates possibility, but ownership creates stability. Home ownership, land, businesses, investments, insurance, retirement savings, estate planning, all those different kinds of things influence what families can transfer to the next generation. See? There it is. You got to think about next. Right. And we've got a generation. They don't want to have no kids. Some of them don't want to have any kids. They don't know the future. And then some of them are having kids, but they have no substance, or they have no stability wherewith to leave them. They have no substance to leave them. And so we've got to create a system of understanding what it means to become stable and to become prosperous and successful, right? And we got to create a mentality that that begins to negotiate with our own, with ourselves, with regards to quick money. Quick money. That somebody offers you $25,000 for your house. Now, house has been in your family. Trust me, what they are offering you is always going to be less. It is not working out in your advantage. Let me say that again. That it is not working out in your advantage. No, absolutely. They give you 25 grand for the house, which means they've already done research on the property, that there is something coming. So when you're in it for a quick buck, oh man, that's $25,000. Yeah, already that $25,000 is gone the moment you say, oh, I got $25,000. Because where you going to live? Because you've been really living there rent-free. You've been living there free because they gave you the house as an inheritance. Because the house has been in the family, but here it is, they offer you 25 grand. Let's bump it up. 50 grand. And you're like, oh, okay, but where are you going to live next? Where are you going to live? How long is that 50 grand going to... Are you going to invest that 50 grand? Are you going to take a portion of that and put it in an interest-producing, you know, investment? What are you going to do? Right? Quick money has been... I've talked to so many people, man, well, we sold my grandmama's house. You did? For how much? Man, they gave us $30,000 for grandma's house. Yeah. Go back down. Have you been down there lately? No. Okay, now go back down there and see what they did in the neighborhood where your grandmama used to live. And now the houses in the communities that they built now are worth $250,000. And they just, what they gave you was your exit fee. It was your exit fee. They couldn't burn the house down because, you know, that was your, because you literally sold it to them, right? Because that, but you don't even understand how that house looks on your books. That, because you already had, if you didn't owe anything for the house is worth something because it is property sitting on land. So if you had somebody to appraise it and assess it, that asset comes on your books. So that asset probably was 75 grand. 75 grand. But you took the 30 grand, left 45 grand in their pocket because the house was worth 75 grand. You see how that works? And that 75 grand was added to you. You just didn't know how to tap into the equity of that cost. You could have borrowed against the house and started you a business and invested in something else. Absolutely. So you got to start thinking outside of the box of what you currently think you know. You got to start thinking, what does this, you know, how is this, should I give this to my children? Should I fix the house up? And whenever you fix the house up and it increases the value, yeah, the property tax might go up a little bit, but you also increase the value. And then, but remember, the house is free because they gave you the house. It's investment, right? Absolutely. That's what that. But see, when we are not educated, we don't know how the system works. We don't know how that works. So we think that, oh, okay, well, all right. But then, I didn't know I was supposed to keep it. But that's why I'm telling you right now, keep it. Keep it because they want it. Let me say it again. Keep it because they want it. They don't want property. Industries and corporations do not want property that they don't already.

0: children and my grandchildren, but that will seal and sign me off as a good man. Absolutely. That's my story, and I'm sticking to it. Absolutely. Listen, I see the runway. Keep it right where you have it right now. The Culture Call has been one today, and I've enjoyed every second of it. But I need y'all to stay here and listen to these commercials because it's going to be a blessing to you. We'll be right back after all of this right here on The Culture Call. 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
0: 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God's got a blessing.
1: God's got a blessing.
0: If you really believe it, God's got a blessing.

0: God's got to bless him with your name on it. Come on. Sing this with me. Come on, say, God's got to bless him.
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2: 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Republican Ag and Industry Commissioner nominee Corey Hill has a message to President Trump about importing tariff-free beef.
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2: Democrat nominee Ron Sparks, a former commissioner, says he wants to make sure the beef is safe.
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2: Both say the imports will hurt Alabama farmers. The heat index today is expected to hit 105. 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
6: 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Thank you so much for being a part of the Culture Call on this morning. 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I want us to continue to think about how we're measuring ourselves for our future and our children. And eradicating and changing poverty decisions is definitely, definitely a part of that plan. While I'm out here as a theologian and an academician, making sure that we address structural situations that's going on in politics and things that's going on in government, yeah, and even in the pulpit, I want us to take a very personal responsibility to do all that we can do to make sure that our lives stay better. And that we take our children, lift them up out of poverty, and give them a future full of favor and prosperity. Listen, at the end of every phone call, my grandmama and my mama used to say, I love you a bushel, I love you a peck, and I love you a hug around the neck. This has been your boy, L. Spencer Smith, right here on The Culture Call, Praise 93.3 FM, 790 WTSK, wishing you to have a great and marvelous day. Stay cool. It's supposed to be a hot one today. That's right. But remember to love, to be at peace, and to do your best and show up as your best person ever. And until tomorrow, catch you and be at peace. 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

Hallelujah. Come on, just put some sweet words of worship in the atmosphere with me. Come on, let's pull on heaven and get what we need from him tonight. Come on, pull on heaven with me. Come on, let your worship rise in this atmosphere. Come on, right there. 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There's no place I'd rather be.

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0: Washington. Employers posted slightly more job openings in July, but the American labor market did remain sturdy in the face of higher costs that are squeezing household budgets. Job openings ticked up to 7.27 million in July from a revised figure of 7.18 in June. The Federal Trade Commission and 22 states are filing a lawsuit against Amazon, claiming the giant online retailer defrauded advertising customers. The lawsuit claims that Amazon overcharged about 1.2 million advertising customers by misleading them on prices for online auctions for their ads. They bid for that ad space. Apple's new CEO, John Ternus, takes the helm of the iconic tech giant, and that ends Tim Cook's 15-year tenure that saw the company's value skyrocket to $4.6 trillion, thanks in large part to the iPhone's enormous popularity. More on these stories at srnnews.com.
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2: Here's your Tuscaloosa and West Alabama forecast. Sunny skies, sweltering heat here this afternoon, as we'll see temperatures to 98. Light winds out of the east-southeast. As the evening approaches, the intense heat will slowly back off. Fair sky, as we'll see lows to 76. High pressure expands over West Alabama through Thursday, keeping the hot, dry weather in place. 99 tomorrow, heat index values around 105. Richard DeWedding at the Weather Channel for Town Square Media, Tuscaloosa.
3: It's 94 degrees in Tuscaloosa.
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1: There is extra security today at Cordova High, Oakland Middle, and Parrish after an online threat. Republican Ag and Industry Commissioner nominee Corey Hill has a message to President Trump about importing tariff-free beef.
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3: I haven't heard one word out of the administration saying that they're going to test it.
1: Both say the imports will hurt Alabama farmers. The heat index today is expected to hit 105. 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
2: With SRN News, I'm Bob Agnew in Washington. Employers posted slightly more job openings in the month of July. The Labor Department reports today that the openings ticked up to 7.2 million for July. That is up from a revised figure of 7.18 million for the month of June. Today is day four of jury deliberations in the Lindsay Clancy murder trial. A 36-year-old Massachusetts woman is charged in the deaths of her three young children. Clancy does not deny killing the children, but says postpartum psychosis led to her actions. Prosecutors disagree. They argue she planned the crime and knew exactly what she was doing at the time. Apple's new CEO John Ternus taking over the helm of the iconic tech giant today, ending Tim Cook's 15-year tenure that saw the company's value skyrocket to $4.6 trillion thanks to the iPhone's enormous popularity. This is SRN News.
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2: Here's your Tuscaloosa and West Alabama forecast. Sunny skies, sweltering heat here this afternoon, as we'll see temperatures to 98. Light winds out of the east-southeast. As the evening approaches, the intense heat will slowly back off. Fair sky, as we'll see lows to 76. High pressure expands over West Alabama through Thursday, keeping the hot, dry weather in place. 99 tomorrow, heat index values around 105. Richard DeWedding at the Weather Channel for Town Square Media, Tuscaloosa.
3: It's 98 degrees in Tuscaloosa.
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think about the things you think about the most. Make sure your thoughts are optimistic. Here's the latest from Jabari Johnson. It's called Can't Stop on Praise with TJ.

shout unto God with the voice of triumph in here. Come on, can we get somebody to shout out loud up in here this morning? Straight Gate Mass, somebody. Let's get this thing started off right. Let's get this thing started off with some high praise. Big time, hit it.

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0: Pastor Mike Jr. I got it. And congratulations once again going out to Pastor Mike Jr. He was a big winner at the Stellar Awards this past weekend. Did you see the Stellars? Kirk Franklin was hilarious. He was a great host for the Stellars. And Pastor Mike Jr., again, he's been winning Stellar Awards every year, doing big things, right? And he was speaking those things like, I got it, before he actually had it. He was speaking it into fruition. And look at him now. Congratulations, PMJ. Stay close. Coming right back. I've got more music on the way to keep you encouraged. Speaking of Kirk Franklin, he's up in 7 minutes. Stay close. It's Praise With.
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It's time.

Yes, God did it today. Praise 93.790 WTSK, the truth. It's a terrific Tuesday, and I'm Minister Chris King. It's the afternoon praise party. Hope you're doing well. This is the day that the Lord has made. You're going to rejoice and be glad in it. It's sunny and it's hot out there, around 94 degrees. Buckle up, drive safely, be careful out there. And I know you're at work, and some of you at school, on the road, in the park, wherever you are, at the house. We're excited to be with you. We got Bible Trivia Tuesday coming up for you at 4 o'clock. Got your Bible Trivia question, and I got inspiration information, gospel news, church news, your request, your scripture of the day is on the way, and so much more. And we're excited to be with you. It's the first day of September. Can you believe it? Brand new month, the ninth month. And we thank God for bringing us this far. Many didn't make it, but we are one of the ones that did. So we ought to be thankful today. All right. All right. Let's go ahead and jump into it and get started. Here's Rashawn Mitchell. Start him at the Steelers too. He'll make a way for you on Praise 93.3.

0: Thank you, Jesus, today. Praise 93.790 WTSK. The Truth. That's Kira Shute Kelly there and Travis Green inside the afternoon praise party. The Greater Faith Tabernacle will have their community yard sale and food sale coming up this Saturday, September the 5th at 9 a.m. over there on Kicker Road in Tuscaloosa. Come out and food, join Food Fun Fellowship, shopping and family fun. They're going to have hot dogs, hamburgers, Polish sausages, entertainment for the kids, bounce houses, and so much more. And it's a big yard sale, too. Come shop till you drop. And that's this Saturday, September 5th, 9 a.m. at the Greater Faith Tabernacle on Kicker Road. Pastor Joseph Owens is the host pastor. All right, hope you're doing well today. We're having this good time. And did you watch the Stellar Awards yet? If you haven't, you need to go watch it. It's really, really good. This year hosted by Kirk Franklin. All right, here's Ernest Pugh. He was at the Stellars, too. On Praise 93.
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0: Oh, yes, all to thee, Lord. We owe it all to you. Praise. 93.790 WTSK, the truth. It is the afternoon praise party where a Holy Ghost party does not stop. I'm Minister Chris King with you. The National Weather Service is warning of dangerous heat across Alabama. 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And I want to remind you, too, that the Veterans Affairs will have their Man Up Commanded event, sixth annual event. It's going to be taking place September the 14th, 10 a.m. to 2 p.m. at Building 137, the Sports Atrium on the VA campus. And they're going to discuss blood pressure and hypertension. And also they're going to discuss other great things, too. And you want to be there, too, as well. They're going to have free massages and haircuts, free flu shots available. Lunch will be served too, and so much more. That's coming up September 14th, 10 a.m. to 2 p.m. at the VA hospital. On the way, I got more for you next. It's time
1: to turn up the radio. Tuesday family. You know, life is like a camera. You focus on what's important, then you capture the good times, and then we develop from the negatives. And if things don't work out, we take another shot, right? I want you to join us tonight for music, laughter, and encouragement on the Nightly Spirit. It's your girl, darling, darling, darling, darling, Dolly McCoy on the
2: Nightly Spirit. With SRN News, I'm Bob Agnew in Washington. Today is day four of jury deliberations in the Lindsay Clancy murder trial. She admits that she killed her own children, but says that she was in a mentally disabled state at the time, a psychotic event. However, the prosecutors in the case disagree. They say that she knew exactly what she was doing. Also at SRNnews.com, Russia doing its part now to hurt the U.S. in a war with Iran. Vladimir Putin today saying during a meeting with the Iranian president that Russia stands in solidarity with the Iranian people and admire their courage. The Labor Department's July job openings report is out, saying that the economy created in excess of 7 million jobs in the month of July, more than seen in the month of June. It has been slow going on Wall Street today. The Dow Jones Industrial Average at this hour down by 381 points. This is SRN News.
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1: Here's your Tuscaloosa and West Alabama forecast. Sunny skies, sweltering heat here this afternoon, as we'll see temperatures to 98. Light winds out of the east-southeast. As the evening approaches, the intense heat will slowly back off. Fair sky, as we'll see lows to 76. High pressure expands over West Alabama through Thursday, keeping the hot, dry weather in place. 99 tomorrow, heat index values around 105. Richard DeWedding at the Weather Channel for Town Square Media, Tuscaloosa.
2: It's 98 degrees in Tuscaloosa.
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I'm Minister Chris King with you. Worth the Wait Marriage Conference is coming up September 26th, 10 o'clock a.m. at Apostolic Believers Church of Jesus Christ in Northport on 10th Street. Apostle Otis and Lady Andrea Gardner of Temple Glory Church will be the guest evangelist. Everyone is invited. Come out and join them. Pastors Carl and Regina Peoples are the host pastors. And also remember the Baptist Home Baptist Church will have church revival coming up September 15th through the 17th, 7 p.m. nightly, and they will have Pastor Greg Morris, New Zion Baptist Church in Northport, Alabama, as the guest evangelist. Church located on Reform and Gordo Road in Reform, Alabama, and Pastor David Curry is the host pastor. All right, here's Nia Allen and May. You just wait, wait, wait.

0: boy, is he blessing my soul today. Praise 93.7 WTSK. This is Jason Singleton and friends. I'm Minister Chris King with you. The third pastoral anniversary for my good friend Pastor Quinn German is coming up. It's going to be going on at the Zion Grove Baptist Church September 13th. And it starts at 10 a.m. with Pastor Andre Bennett of the Faith Apostolic Church of Birmingham. And the 2:30 p.m. climax service will be Dr. Vernon Swift of Elizabeth Baptist Church. Everyone is invited. Of course, my good friend Pastor Quinn German and Lady German are the host pastors. So come out and celebrate with them. All right, you got any church or community news? 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

There's nothing else today. Praise 93.790 WTSK. The truth, the number one song in the nation. And that's none other than J.J. Hairston there and you for praise. And I'm Minister Chris King with you. Now time for some birthdays today. As always, if you want to get your birthday in, just hit me up on the app. And or you can email me at chris.king@praise933.com. I want to say happy birthday to Sister Ambrosia Zanders. Sister Ambrosia Zanders today. Brother Miles Thomas. Brother Miles Thomas, happy birthday goes out to him. And then also want to say a happy birthday as well goes over to Reverend Kai Porter, Brother Kai Porter today, Sister Takoria Flowers, Sister Flowers, Sister Asia Porter, Sister Paula Taylor today, Sister Mary Chambers Huff, happy birthday to her, Sister Jasmine Bird today, Brother Lou Jean King, happy birthday to him, Sister Latasha Desmond today, happy birthday as well, Sister Brother Brent Thompson, Brother Thompson, happy birthday goes out to him, and then also want to say a happy birthday to goes over to Bishop Dennis Taylor. Can't forget about Bishop Dennis Taylor today. Also, want to say happy birthday to Brother Floyd Brantley.

Today as well. Also, happy birthday as well goes over to Pastor Javon Good down in Dothan. And then also happy birthday to Minister Emery Cannon. Happy birthday to him. And then also happy birthday as well to Brother Jacoby Robinson down there in Florida, down in Texas. Also to Sister Latoya Bester. Happy birthday to her as well. And Brother Gerard Holmes in Florida. If today is your birthday, happy birthday to you. Today's your wedding anniversary. Happy wedding anniversary to you, too, from all of us here at Praise 98.3. Here's Corinne Hopkins.

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Praise 93.790 WTSK, the True Tuscaloosa's Inspiration Station. I'm Minister Chris King with you. Hope you're doing well on this Tuesday, and we're having a good time with you. Remember, the Adamsville Crusade will be 5 nights of preaching, praise, and power October 26th through the 30th, 7 p.m. nightly at the New Jerusalem Pentecostal Church down in Adamsville. Special guests include Minister Kadarius Jones and Bishop William Reese of New Light Baptist Church. Everyone is invited. Pastor Nellie Woods is the host pastor. And the Skyland and Sutton Place Association will have their quarterly meeting Monday, September 14th at 6 o'clock at the Mount Pilgrim Baptist Church on 39th Street East in Tuscaloosa. All residents of Skyland Park and Sutton Place are invited to be there. Everyone is invited. For more information, call Pastor James Williams, who's the president, at 205-345-3761. Hey, on the way, I got more for you coming up. Got your scripture today. Got Bible trivia coming up at 4 o'clock. Here's Smoking North. I still have you on Praise 93.3.

Oh, yes, it's about time for Miracle Beverly Crawford taking us to church, having some good church right here on Praise 93.790 WTSK, the truth, your number one gospel station. Minister Chris King with you. That's Beverly Crawford. The 40th appreciation for Pastor Calvin Johnson is Sunday, September 13th at the Willow Springs Baptist Church down in Moundville at 1:30 p.m. Pastor David Roseman of Old Green Oak Baptist Church of Forkland, Alabama, is the guest evangelist. Everyone is invited. Come out and join them and celebrate Pastor Calvin Johnson. And then also the free food giveaway, drive through and get that good food. It's this Friday, September 4th, 10 a.m. until it's all gone at the St. Paul Baptist Church. First come, first serve. They're on Stillman Boulevard. Come out and join them at the St. Paul Baptist Church for a free food giveaway, drive through, and come get that food at 10 o'clock. First come, first serve. Dr. Delaney Weaver is the host pastor. All right, hope you have a good one on this terrific Tuesday. Hot out there, and I'm telling you, stay hydrated and stay inside if you can. Here's Renee Spearman.

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1: This is for them rough days when you feel like giving up days.

Franklin in the building. Brighter day. He was hosting the Stellar Awards. We had a good time up there in Charlotte on Praise 93.790 WTSK. The Truth of Minister Chris King with you and Kirk Franklin. And we had a good time. Did you see the Stellar Awards? If you didn't, let me know. It's the greatest night in gospel. It was really good. I'm telling you, we had a good time at the 41st Annual Stellar Awards. Looking forward to next year. And you can check out the app for Family Musical, Bringing Magic, School Bus to the Bama Theater, and Recycled Art Contest is opening up to all ages here in Tuscaloosa. Check it out right now on the app. The embarkment ceremony and trial sermon for Minister Tamarian Bush at the Mount Calvary Baptist Church in Carrollton, Alabama is coming up Sunday, September 27th at 2:30 p.m. Pastor James Bush is the host pastor, so come out and celebrate with Minister Tamarian Bush in that, okay? All right. Hope you're doing well on the way. I got more for you. We got Bible trivia.

0: You're coming up at 4 o'clock. 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

0: With SRA News, I'm Bob Agnew. In Washington, employers posted slightly more job openings in July, but the American labor market overall seemed to remain sturdy in the face of higher costs that are squeezing some household budgets. The U.S. job openings ticked up a bit to 7.27 million in July. That's up from a revised 7.18 figure that came out in June from the Labor Department. The Job Openings and Labor Turnover Survey, or JOLTS, as they call it, also showed that layoffs fell overall. Apple has a new CEO. John Ternus has moved into the corner office as he succeeds Tim Cook, who held the CEO's job there for 15 years, overseeing the company's rise to $4.6 trillion in value, largely due to the iPhone's enormous popularity. Looking to Wall Street, about a half an hour from the closing bell, the Dow is down right at 400 points. The NASDAQ off by about 400. This is SRN News.
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14: Here's your Tuscaloosa and West Alabama forecast. Hot, humid weather goes on this week. Just very small rain chances initially. An isolated gusty storm or two possible through the evening and night. Otherwise, a generally clear sky, a low dropping down into the mid to upper 70s. Mainly sunny, hot, and humid on Tuesday, 98 the high. Tuesday night, generally clear, a low in the mid 70s. Sunshine, hot. Wednesday, a high close to 100. Thursday, sunny and hot, low 75, a high of 98. This is meteorologist Mark Thibodeau from the Weather Channel for Town Square Media, Tuscaloosa.
15: It's 97 degrees in Tuscaloosa.
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0: Christ's favorites on you. That's Bishop Hezekiah Walker with his brand new one on Praise 93.790 WTSK. You see the video, it's on YouTube. Let me know what you think about that. Come out and hang out with the Cornerstone for Gospel Baptist Church kids and teams. It's time to socialize. School is back, but that doesn't mean the fun has to stop. It's going to be this Wednesday night, September 2nd, 6:30 to 8:30 at the Shindig Family Entertainment Center. It's $10 a person. Come out and join them at the Cornerstone for Gospel Baptist Church Youth Social Experience. You don't want to miss it. And then also, too, Founders Day is at the Faith Refuge Apostolic Church. It's coming up this Sunday, September the 6th at 4 o'clock p.m., honoring the legacy of the late, great Bishop George T. Craig. The speaker will be Elder Billy Clark of Indianapolis, Indiana. Everyone is invited up there on Peanut Hill on 26th Avenue, and Bishop Mary Craig is the host pastor, so come out and join them. You don't want to miss out on Founders Day at Faith Refuge Apostolic Church. All right, here's Tamla Mann. Hello, God.
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0: Oh, yes, my soul is anchored in the Lord. That's a classic there with Douglas Miller on your number one gospel station, Praise 93.790 WTSK. That you want to say happy wedding anniversary to Pastor James Wilson and Dr. Gwendolyn Wilson, 56 years. Yes, Dr. Wilson, 56 years. You don't want to just congratulate them and thank God for 56 years of great marriage, okay? And then also, too, want to remind you as well that the New Harvest Community Life Center is going to be coming up, and you don't want to miss out on that down there. It's going to be a good time. You want to miss it, too. And then also, too, Friday Night Fire will be at the Reaching the Masses Irish Ministries Church this upcoming Friday night, September 4th at 6:30 p.m. Join them for good services. Apostle Deborah Dancy will be the guest evangelist. Pastor Star Croxton, she is the host pastor. Hey, on the way, we got Bible Trivia Tuesday. Got your Bible Trivia question coming up.
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3: The Manderson Cancer Center at DCH is now offering a new cooling cap worn during chemotherapy infusions that limits hair loss during treatment, and early patients are far enough in to see it working. The grieving parents of Ralph's late Will Roberts received a personal letter from President Trump last week expressing condolences and praising the 15-year-old's courage, faith, and spirit. And Alabama kicks off the 2026 football campaign Saturday against East Carolina, with forecasters expecting a blowout win for the Tide and brutally hot temperatures. For the details on these stories and more free coverage of local news, get connected at TuscaloosaThread.com.
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0: You ought to try Jesus today. Praise 93.790 WTSK. The Tally Rogers, she sings for Pastor John P. Key, and she was at the Stellars too. And you ought to try Jesus today. I'm Minister Chris King. Let's pray. We're going to pray for our sick and shut in and bereaved families, those behind prison bars, everyone in the nursing homes, mental institutions, Bryan's VA Hospital, DCH Tuscaloosa, DCH Northport, everyone at the county jail, Taylor Hardin, our local city, county, and private schools. University of Alabama, Shelton State, Stillman College, UWA. We're praying for our local businesses, churches, and organizations, praying for our children, praying for those behind prison bars, those overseas, our government. We're praying for those devastated by the natural disasters and shootings and killings, praying for the young lady's family. And we're also praying for so many who are losing their lives. And we're just praying for everybody everywhere. And we're praying for you too today inside the afternoon praise part. Our Bible trivia question today is, what instrument did Miriam play after crossing the Red Sea? After they crossed the Red Sea, what instrument did the prophetess Miriam play? Let me know the answer right now on the app. Here's Evelyn Turn, Teenage.
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1: With SRN News, I'm Bob Agnew in Washington. Republicans and Democrats are in agreement on Capitol Hill. Nobody wants a government shutdown, and lawmakers on both sides of the aisle say that they want to keep the government up and running so they can focus on the midterm elections. U.S. forces launched new strikes today on targets connected to Iran's Revolutionary Guard. President Trump says that the U.S. strikes have left Iran in what he called a failed state. The president also said the strikes were carried out in retaliation for Iran attempting to place more mines in the Strait of Hormuz. Also, the president today said that the oil deal with Venezuela has been good for both countries. Tropical storm Edward has made landfall along the Texas-Louisiana border after picking up a late burst of strength in the Gulf of Mexico. It was a losing session on Wall Street today at the closing bell. The Dow was down by 407 points and the Nasdaq lost 356. This is SRN News.
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1: Here's your Tuscaloosa and West Alabama forecast. Hot, humid weather goes on this week. Just very small rain chances initially. An isolated gusty storm or two possible through the evening and night. Otherwise, a generally clear sky, a low dropping down into the mid to upper 70s. Mainly sunny, hot, and humid on Tuesday, 98 the high. Tuesday night, generally clear, a low in the mid 70s. Sunshine, hot Wednesday, a high close to 100. Thursday, sunny and hot, low 75, a high of 98. This is meteorologist Mark Thibodeau. From the Weather Channel for Town Square Media, Tuscaloosa.
2: It's 96 degrees in Tuscaloosa.
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1: International. Tuscaloosa traffic now from the Townsend Nissan Traffic Center. A very good afternoon to you on your terrific Tuesday. Things are slowing down on McFarland, specifically between University and 15th Street. You've got that in both lanes. And it's also pretty tight on Lurline Wallace. Actually, you are slow but steady moving between 5th Street and McFarland, and then not seeing any huge delays. But on Skyland Boulevard, you're also tapping on those brakes from McFarland to 69. With your Tuscaloosa traffic.
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7: Tuscaloosa traffic now from the Townsend Nissan Traffic Center. Moving a little sluggishly on 15th Street. Patchy but steady between McFarland and Lurline Wallace. And then also Lurline Wallace, same situation here. You're tapping on the brakes from time to time from 5th to McFarland. And in the meantime, 69 north and southbound onto Skyland Boulevard. You will experience the typical slow rush to home delays with your Tuscaloosa traffic now. Tammy Thomas.
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9: The Manderson Cancer Center at DCH is now offering a new cooling cap worn during chemotherapy infusions that limits hair loss during treatment, and early patients are far enough in to see it working. The grieving parents of Ralph's late Will Roberts received a personal letter from President Trump last week expressing condolences and praising the 15-year-old's courage, faith, and spirit. And Alabama kicks off the 2026 football campaign Saturday against East Carolina, with forecasters expecting a blowout win for the Tide and brutally hot temperatures. For the details on these stories and more free coverage of local news, get connected at TuscaloosaThread.com.
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1: Psalms 91 and 1 says, "He that dwelleth in the secret place of the Most High shall abide under the shadow of the Almighty." Come on, Shabbat.

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1: With SRN News, I'm Keith Peters in Washington. Explosions have been seen over the southern Jordanian city of Aqaba as Iran says it is retaliating for U.S. strikes. The U.S. military has hit targets in Iran, and Tehran has fired missiles and drones in response. Iranian officials say the latest U.S. attacks Tuesday hit a house hosting a wedding, killing two people. President Trump says the strikes targeted Iranian radar systems. A Utah judge is hearing arguments about whether there's enough evidence against the man accused of killing Charlie Kirk to put him on trial for aggravated murder. Attorneys were presenting final arguments today. On Wall Street, the Dow down by 419 points, the Nasdaq dropping 271, with the S&P 500 lower by 54. More details at srnnews.com.
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5: Here's your Tuscaloosa and West Alabama forecast. Hot, humid weather goes on this week. Just very small rain chances initially. An isolated gusty storm or two possible through the evening and night. Otherwise, a generally clear sky, a low dropping down into the mid to upper 70s. Mainly sunny, hot, and humid on Tuesday, 98 the high. Tuesday night, generally clear, a low in the mid 70s. Sunshine, hot Wednesday, a high close to 100. Thursday, sunny and hot, low 75, a high of 98. This is meteorologist Mark Thibodeau from the Weather Channel for Town Square Media, Tuscaloosa.
6: It's 98 degrees in Tuscaloosa.
7: Tuscaloosa traffic now from the Townsend Nissan Traffic Center. It looks like we've got a couple of stalled vehicles around. Moving on 2059 eastbound at 359. You do have that one blocking a lane, and traffic is a little slow. Pretty much also typical slow ups there as well. And on Lurleen Wallace southbound just before University Boulevard, we have a report of a stall, which will slow you down as well. With your Tuscaloosa traffic now, Tammy Thomas.
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2: Easy.
3: Tuscaloosa traffic now from the Townsend Nissan Traffic Center. Got a report of a stalled vehicle on the eastbound lanes of 2059 after 359. I do see where traffic is slowing down just a bit, but nothing too severe. Now, we definitely have your rush to home delays and full swing on 69 north and southbound onto Skyland. And you can expect to hit those brakes pretty frequently on McFarland. That's in both directions between Jack Warner Parkway and 15th Street. With your Tuscaloosa traffic now, Tammy Thomas.
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5: The Manderson Cancer Center at DCH is now offering a new cooling cap worn during chemotherapy infusions that limits hair loss during treatment, and early patients are far enough in to see it working. The grieving parents of Ralph's late Will Roberts received a personal letter from President Trump last week expressing condolences and praising the 15-year-old's courage, faith, and spirit. And Alabama kicks off the 2026 football campaign Saturday against East Carolina, with forecasters expecting a blowout win for the Tide and brutally hot temperatures. For the details on these stories and more free coverage of local news, get connected at TuscaloosaThread.com.
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1: 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We can know who we are because we know whose we are. And we don't have to work for your approval.

0: is the Nightly Spirit. It's your girl, Darlene. Family, we're going to come up into this chat room. I have a question for you that is going to make you think. Sometimes I have those chat room topics that make you think. Today's the day. I got one of those. So keep it right here. 17 minutes away, we're going to get into it on the Nightly Spirit.
1: Ladies and gentlemen, please welcome to the stage my choir in their farewell concert and recording, the Tri-City Singers. 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

It's the nightly spirit of your girl, Darlene. Family, listen, I was thinking about something the other night, and I was like, I want to ask this in the chat room. You know, it makes some people feel uncomfortable because we hear the word purpose all the time. Find your purpose, walk in your purpose, protect your purpose, monetize your purpose. You know what I'm saying? Build a brand around your purpose. Write a book about your purpose. You know, apparently, by Tuesday afternoon, we are all supposed to have discovered why we are sent to Earth, you know? Why are we here? But here is my question tonight. Is everybody supposed to have some kind of giant assignment? Does everybody need to become a founder or a CEO or a preacher or an entrepreneur or an influencer or have a movement? What about the person who says, I want to love my family well. I want to do honest work. I want to be a good friend. I just want to live a life of peace and enjoy my life. Is that enough? Or is there really some unique assignment inside every human being that we're responsible for discovering? So here is my question tonight. Do you need a purpose? Or do you need a meaningful life? Can we talk about that? 1-877-345-7747. You're in Darlene's chat room tonight. 1-877-345-7747. Do you need to discover your purpose or do you need a meaningful life? 1-877-345-7747. Talk to your girl on the Nightly Spirit.

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6: Exclusive traffic now from the Townsend Nissan Traffic Center. Watch for a stalled vehicle eastbound on the I-20, I-59, just past I-359. If you're traveling on Highway 69 north from McFarland to Mid-Larry Road, it's an 8-minute drive. Also east on McFarland from Coker to Jack Warner Parkway, it's a 14-minute drive. And we have construction on Highway 82 between Boswell Road and Shelley Hughes Road. With your Tuscaloosa traffic now, I'm Lisa Paquette.

0: just want to say thank you, and I thank God for you and your station. 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

0: It is the Nightly Spirit. It's your girl, Darlene. I know we are having a pretty deep discussion tonight. My question is, do you need to have a purpose or do you need a meaningful life? Tell me your name and where you're calling from.
1: Hello, my name is Lauren Burry. I'm calling from Atlanta, Georgia. And I think that it's up to the individual as far as what they need and what they want in order to make sure they carry out the purpose of their own life. Because everybody doesn't have to be an actual, you know, celebrity, or everybody doesn't have to always have the same purpose. And no individual is going to have the same purpose. Everything is going to be different. So it's totally up to the individual. As far as I am concerned, I love being me. I have, right now, I'm getting my doctor's degree in management. So I have a goal that's already set. I have a plan that is already in motion. And with my plan being in motion, I know that my purpose is to succeed and to make sure that I follow the path first of Jesus Christ. Because if I don't please him, then no matter what I do, it's not going to be any good anyway. So I just want to make sure that, first of all, I'm pleasing him. And then right after I please him, I know that everything else will fall in place.
0: I love it. Thank you. I appreciate you chiming in. You know, here's the thing. Maybe we have confused three different things. You've got purpose, you've got calling, and you've got assignment. Purpose is why your life matters. Calling is a particular way you may be drawn to serve or contribute to life, right? An assignment is something specific that you are responsible for in a particular season. Now, those are not always the same thing, right? So my question to you tonight is, do you need to discover purpose or do you just need a meaningful life? 1-877-345-7747. Talk to me tonight in my chat room. Let me know what you think about this question. 1-877-345-7747. Call your girl on the Nightly Spirit.

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4: On Highway 69 North from Old Greensboro Road to Skyland Boulevard, it's an 8-minute drive. West on McFarland from Jack Warner Parkway to Coker, it's a 13-minute drive. Got road work going on in both directions of Highway 82 from Boswell Road to Shelley Hughes Road. Also construction on Skyland Boulevard from Cypress Creek Avenue to Pleasant Hill Drive. With your Tuscaloosa traffic now, I'm Lisa Botkin.
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